Verlander to Houston. Rodgers was one of the pieces coming back. Now they're teammates. And Verlander today threw a simulated game. What's interesting is Jake Rodgers was part of that blockbuster trade that did not work out for Detroit. They traded Justin Verlander to Houston. Rodgers was one of the pieces coming back. Now they're teammates. And Verlander today

0: miles per hour. His longest outing of the year. And what a job he's done. 1-0 Detroit. The pitch. Down and in. Good looking changeup. Boy, did that have movement. And the count, 1-1. The set. Now the 1-1 delivery. Down and in again and again. Pops out of the glove of Bailey. And again, if it's a borderline pitch, you're not going to get a call from the umpire if the catcher doesn't catch it. 2-0. Lee, not a running threat. Modest lead at first. Bybee's ready. Hands chest high. He lets it fly. Bullseye. 2-2. 2 outs. Runner at first. 1-0 Detroit. 8th inning. Tanner Bybee about to make pitch number 103 in what has been a brilliant effort by the right-hander. Here it comes. Swung on, sliced down the left field line, foul. The only walk Tanner Bybee issued came to Kevin McGonigal to lead off the 7th. It eventually cost him the game's only run. He just never seems to have a margin of error. This could be the 6th time Cleveland hasn't scored when he's been on the mound this year. Again, the 2-2. Swung on, lined up the middle, caught behind second by the shortstop, Rocchio. Boy, the pickoff was mammoth. And Cleveland's got one more shot. Down 1-0 going to the 9th.
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0: Now, this is really interesting. And again, be interesting to hear what A.J. Hinch says after the game. There just seemed to be an urgency to the way he managed tonight. Not that there isn't always, but he managed this game a lot like a playoff game. Kenley Jansen worked the 8th, Will Best the 9th, and first ball swinging, Daniel Schneeman fouling it off, strike one. Kenley Jansen, the closer, worked the 8th inning. Now Will Best trying to get his first save of the year. A 5.68 ERA just came back from the injured list. The pitch is down and in, and the count evens. Vest worked an inning last night. Vest is a hard thrower. Daniel Schneeman, 3 for his last 30.

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0: playing at a different speed than this San Antonio. And there was a turnover that happened late in the third quarter where it was a 3-on-2. The Spurs had the rock, and Wemby got called for a charge. And so that was a turnover. They were only down 3, and they had a 3-on-2 break. OKC goes down and scores. Then they turn the ball over again, and OKC goes down and scores. And it just felt like that, to me, was this game in a nutshell where every single time San Antonio saw the back of the jerseys, OKC is like, okay, we're right there. We're about to catch up. They turn the rock over, or they give up an offensive rebound, and then OKC would turn that into a three-pointer. Something kept separating, and that's why the Thunder are the defending champs.
1: I was just about to say that. That's what makes championship teams championship teams. They know how to keep you at arm's length, you know, to get a lead and maintain a lead and to keep that going. And it's tough to hold off a team as talented as the San Antonio Spurs. You know, they got great players. Their organization is awesome. You know, they have a culture there just like Oklahoma City has as well. So, man, hey, get your popcorn ready because this is going to be a long series and it's going to be an entertaining one.
0: That's what I believe. I believe it's going to be a very long series. I anticipate it going all 7. It's knotted up at 1 as OKC got the 122-113 victory over the San Antonio Spurs. He's Emmett Golden. I'm Q Myers. It's game night here on ESPN Radio on the ESPN app. Coming up next, we'll actually hear from the Thunder head coach, Mark Daigneault. That's next on game night on ESPN Radio on the ESPN app.
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4: Good afternoon. This is Paul Keel. Cincinnati Reds trying to wrap up a second straight win in Philadelphia. They lead the Phillies 9-4 in the ninth inning. Nathaniel Lowe has driven in three runs for the Reds in this game. Other mandate games underway in the majors. In the second inning, Colorado, a 1-0 lead over Texas. Minnesota ahead of Houston 4-1 in the eighth and in the ninth. Tampa Bay leads Baltimore 5-3. Cleveland Guardians play again in Detroit against the Tigers tonight. Guardians trying for a fifth straight win. And they go into play with a two-game lead atop the American League Central. Starting pitchers, Tanner Bibee for the Guardians. Drew Anderson will be on the mound for the Tigers. Meanwhile, NBA playoffs tonight. Western Conference semifinals, San Antonio at Oklahoma City. Spurs lead the Thunder 1-0. Eastern semis will resume tomorrow night with Cleveland at New York. The Knicks a 1-0 lead. Cavaliers will try and bounce back after losing the series opener last night. NHL playoffs tonight. Game one of the Western Conference Finals. Vegas Golden Knights will be in Denver to face the Colorado Avalanche. Colorado will be without one of their top players for game one, though. Defenseman Cale Makar out, reportedly dealing with multiple injuries. The Eastern Conference Finals start tomorrow night with the Montreal Canadiens in Raleigh to take on the Carolina Hurricanes. Going into this series, Carolina has swept both of their first two rounds of playoffs. Meanwhile, golf officials from the Memorial Tournament in Dublin, Ohio, from Muirfield Village today announced commitments for this year's event from Rory McIlroy, Xander Schauffele, Aaron Rye, Jordan Spieth, and Ricky Fowler. The Memorial Tournament runs June 1st through the 7th. This is the Ohio News Network.
5: Your Skynet forecast for the overnight hours. We'll have cloudy skies to start off, gradually clearing with a low overnight of 44 degrees for Thursday. Mostly sunny with a high of 63. Friday, rain mainly in the afternoon, a high 67 degrees. For Saturday, rain likely with thunderstorms possible in the afternoon as well, with a high of 75 degrees. For Skynet weather, I'm Max Crenshaw on ESPN Radio 1430 AM at 105.7 FM.
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0: Let's go out to the loo. Let's talk to our guy, Michael. Michael, welcome to Game Night. What you got for us on the game?
26: But you need to call your buddy in and wake him up. Maybe 12:15. Let him know that was called a Cavalier. He always wanted to shout about Cavalier, letting him know that Cavaliers just got Cavalier by the Knicks tonight.
0: He's not wrong. He's not wrong. 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He's Emmett Golden. I'm Q Myers. Don't forget the NBA playoffs are on ESPN Radio. 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Well, we did you a solid, Emmett. We didn't call you last night. Now, there were some of us that thought about it, you know. And I was like, you know what? I'm going to let my man get it because I'll catch up with him tomorrow night. But, man, we got to send you to the front of the congregation, man. You need to come and tell the whole church audience what in the hell happened to your Cleveland Cavaliers in that ultimate meltdown that we witnessed on Tuesday night.
8: So my partner.

we didn't talk about Nathan MacKinnon until the end of the game. You know, Logan O'Connor was probably the most talked about player for us for Colorado, and I said it before the game, during the first intermission, that if about Nathan MacKinnon until the end of the game. You know, Logan O'Connor was probably the most talked about player for us for Colorado, and I said it before the game, during the first intermission, that if we're talking about Logan O'Connor with the Colorado Avalanche and him being

0: right now.
1: Game two coming up Friday night in Denver, 8 o'clock on ESPN. Thursday, game one for the East. Hurricanes finally returning to the ice after nearly 2 weeks off. They'll host Montreal coming off seven-game series against both the Sabres and the Lightning before that. ESPN analyst Mark Messier.
2: Yeah, look, this is not a good scenario for a great scenario for Montreal playing back-to-back game sevens when basically Carolina swept through the first two rounds. I can only tell you that there's been a lot of talk about Carolina having 11 days off. Well, I was in a scenario in the 80s where we had a long layoff, 10 or 11 days before we faced Philadelphia in the finals. And yeah, sure, you might not feel great the first game because it's sluggish. It's hard to practice the intensity that you play with. But ultimately, in the end, every day off is like months of rest and getting your body ready and rested. You think about 82 games during a regular season, you never have this kind of rest. So Carolina's coming into this series incredibly rested. This is going to be a tall task for Montreal to turn around quickly and get themselves engaged mentally into this next series there, because if they get behind, they got to come to the party on time. This series there will be a short one.
1: Game one coming up tonight. 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
3: Aaron Rodgers says he is done after this year.
4: I think you're going to get whatever Aaron Rodgers has left.
5: And I don't believe he's going to be backtracking on that. I think that's it.
1: Aaron Rodgers back for one more season. That'll be it. But he's spending his final season with the guy he spent 13 years with in Green Bay and Mike McCarthy. ESPN Steelers reporter Brooke Pryor.
6: Both of them use the same word to describe being reunited, and that is surreal. Mike McCarthy said it was really special to walk out on the field for their first OTA practice alongside Aaron Rodgers on Monday. And Rodgers said he's been living in a series of pinch me moments, not only working with McCarthy, but also some of the assistants and teammates he was with in Green Bay, including offensive line coach James Campen, Jari Evans, who was one of his teammates in Green Bay, now a coach here. And he also said that it was kind of surreal to be sitting in the team meeting at 8 a.m. Monday morning. He said he felt like he was a 22-year-old back in Green Bay in 2006, and it's fitting because then 20 years later, Rodgers was actually a huge part of McCarthy being hired here in Pittsburgh when he suggested to GM Omar Khan early in the offseason, hey, you guys should take a look at Mike McCarthy, bring him in for an interview, see what happens. Rodgers said once that happened, then his interest was piqued because of that full circle aspect of this, and now they're just getting started for this last ride, and they're going to go out together.
1: Reunited with his future Hall of Fame quarterback. Meanwhile, there's another coach impressed with an incoming rookie. That's next. SportsCenter All Night continues. It's ESPN Radio.
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11: Good afternoon. This is Paul Keel. Cincinnati Reds trying to wrap up a second straight win in Philadelphia. They lead the Phillies 9-4 in the ninth inning. Nathaniel Lowe has driven in three runs for the Reds in this game. Other Monday games underway in the majors. In the second inning, Colorado, a 1-0 lead over Texas. Minnesota ahead of Houston, 4-1 in the eighth. And in the ninth, Tampa Bay leads Baltimore 5-3. Cleveland Guardians play again in Detroit against the Tigers tonight. Guardians trying for a fifth straight win. And they go into play with a two-game lead atop the American League Central. Starting pitchers, Tanner Bibee for the Guardians. Drew Anderson will be on the mound for the Tigers. Meanwhile, NBA playoffs tonight. Western Conference semifinals, San Antonio at Oklahoma City. Spurs lead the Thunder 1-0. Eastern semis will resume tomorrow night with Cleveland at New York. The Knicks a 1-0 lead. Cavaliers will try and bounce back after losing the series opener last night. NHL playoffs tonight. Game one of the Western Conference Finals. Vegas Golden Knights will be in Denver to face the Colorado Avalanche. Colorado will be without one of their top players for game one, though. Defenseman Cale Makar out, reportedly dealing with multiple injuries. The Eastern Conference Finals start tomorrow night with the Montreal Canadiens in Raleigh to take on the Carolina Hurricanes. Going into this series, Carolina has swept both of their first two rounds of playoffs. Meanwhile, golf officials in the Memorial Tournament in Dublin, Ohio, from Muirfield Village today announced commitments for this year's event from Rory McIlroy, Xander Schauffele, Aaron Rye, Jordan Spieth, and Ricky Fowler. The Memorial Tournament runs June 1st through the 7th. This is the Ohio News Network.

0: Skynet forecast for the overnight hours. We'll have cloudy skies to start off, gradually clearing with a low overnight of 44 degrees. For Thursday, mostly sunny with a high of 63. Friday, rain mainly in the afternoon, a high 67 degrees. For Saturday, rain likely with thunderstorms possible in the afternoon as well, with a high of 75 degrees. For Skynet weather, I'm Max Crenshaw on ESPN Radio 1430 AM at 105.7 FM.
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0: the intensity that you play with. But ultimately, in the end, every day off is like months of rest and getting your body ready and rested. You think about 82 games during a regular season, you never have this kind of rest. So Carolina's coming into this series incredibly rested. This is going to be a tall task for Montreal to turn around quickly and get themselves engaged mentally into this next series there, because if they get behind, they got to come to the party on time this series, or it'll be a short one.
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2: Aaron Rodgers says he is done after this year.
3: I think you're going to get whatever Aaron Rodgers has left.
4: And I don't believe he's going to be backtracking on that. I think that's it.
1: Aaron Rodgers back for one more season. That'll be it. But he's spending his final season with the guy he spent 13 years with in Green Bay, and Mike McCarthy. ESPN Steelers reporter Brooke Pryor.
5: Both of them use the same word to describe being reunited, and that is surreal. Mike McCarthy said it was really special to walk out on the field for their first OTA practice alongside Aaron Rodgers on Monday. And Rodgers said he's been living in a series of pinch me moments, not only working with McCarthy, but also some of the assistants and teammates he was with in Green Bay, including offensive line coach James Campen, Jari Evans, who was one of his teammates in Green Bay, now a coach here. And he also said that it was kind of surreal to be sitting in the team meeting at 8 a.m. Monday morning. He said he felt like he was a 22-year-old back in Green Bay in 2006, and it's fitting because then 20 years later, Rodgers was actually a huge part of McCarthy being hired here in Pittsburgh when he suggested to GM Omar Khan early in the offseason, hey, you guys should take a look at Mike McCarthy, bring him in for an interview, see what happens. Rodgers said once that happened, then his interest was piqued because of that full circle aspect of this, and now they're just getting started for this last ride, and they're going to go out together.
1: Reunited with his future Hall of Fame quarterback. Meanwhile, there's another coach impressed with an incoming rookie. That's next. SportsCenter All Night continues. It's ESPN Radio.
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8: Good afternoon. This is Paul Keel. Cincinnati Reds trying to wrap up a second straight win in Philadelphia. They lead the Phillies 9-4 in the ninth inning. Nathaniel Lowe has driven in three runs for the Reds in this game. Other mandate games underway in the majors. In the second inning, Colorado, a 1-0 lead over Texas. Minnesota ahead of Houston 4-1 in the eighth. And in the ninth, Tampa Bay leads Baltimore 5-3. Cleveland Guardians play again in Detroit against the Tigers tonight. Guardians trying for a fifth straight win. And they go into play with a two-game lead atop the American League Central. Starting pitchers, Tanner Bibee for the Guardians. Drew Anderson will be on the mound for the Tigers. Meanwhile, NBA playoffs tonight. Western Conference semifinals, San Antonio at Oklahoma City. Spurs lead the Thunder 1-0. Eastern semis will resume tomorrow night with Cleveland at New York. The Knicks a 1-0 lead. Cavaliers will try and bounce back after losing the series opener last night. NHL playoffs tonight. Game one of the Western Conference Finals. Vegas Golden Knights will be in Denver to face the Colorado Avalanche. Colorado will be without one of their top players for game one, though. Defenseman Cale Makar out, reportedly dealing with multiple injuries. The Eastern Conference Finals start tomorrow night with the Montreal Canadiens in Raleigh to take on the Carolina Hurricanes. Going into this series, Carolina has swept both of their first two rounds of playoffs. Meanwhile, golf officials in the Memorial Tournament in Dublin, Ohio, from Muirfield Village today announced commitments for this year's event from Rory McIlroy, Xander Schauffele, Aaron Rye, Jordan Spieth, and Ricky Fowler. The Memorial Tournament runs June 1st through the 7th. 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
9: Your Skynet forecast for the overnight hours. We'll have cloudy skies to start off, gradually clearing with a low overnight of 44 degrees for Thursday. Mostly sunny with a high of 63. Friday, rain mainly in the afternoon, a high 67 degrees. For Saturday, rain likely with thunderstorms possible in the afternoon as well, with a high of 75 degrees. For Skynet weather, I'm Max Crenshaw on ESPN Radio 1430 AM at 105.7 FM.
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11: That's right. 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Just look how she struts.
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26: If Shea can win this series, they go on to win the title. Doesn't mean that if there's a, you know, Shea's incredible, but that performance was the beginning officially to me of the Victor era. And it started in game one.
27: Now, it was at least a 7 or 8 LOL game where I just started cracking up when he did something.
26: I mean, like, it was, yeah.
27: Wait, he hits a 30 footer with a game on the line. I crack up.
28: I had some LOLs tonight watching Cavs play. I don't know if it's the same.
27: Yeah, no, these are pleasant LOLs.
28: McMahon, I heard you were distracted from your pickup game on Tuesday night.
27: Got to be honest, wasn't playing well. Didn't mind getting
28: To put it in Cavs parlance, Bontemps, he was getting a little unlucky.
27: it was a very unlucky pickup performance. We're going to go 5.
26: Hey, Jacob play?
27: He got a little something. We're getting a rematch in San Antonio. I'm working on a gym right now. My record during these playoffs is 5-3. Jay Kidd's record with the Mavericks is 205-205, and it's going to stick right there because, oh, he didn't get fired. It was the mutually agreed to part ways. But let's just call it like it is.
28: The Cavs didn't blow that lead. They mutually agreed to part ways with it.
26: They mutually agreed to lose the game. Both the Knicks and the Cavs agreed the Cavs would lose. And the Cavs said, sure, that'd be great.
27: So as soon as Masai Ujiri got hired by the Mavericks, you knew this was a distinct possibility because
28: coming out of the draft combine in Chicago last week, it was a growing discussion.
27: There was widespread anticipation.
28: Good job.
27: Unfortunately, I was unable to get enough confirmation to beat the press release, but this was not a shock. And all you had to do was watch Masai Ujiri's press conference. He was asked straight up if Jay Kidd was going to be the coach. And he said, we're going to evaluate everything from head to toe. Also, Jason Kidd was not aware Masai Ujiri was being hired.
28: That was a bad sign.
27: After Jay Kidd, by the way, tried to move up to the front office and become the president of basketball operations. Now,
28: bad sign one.
27: Yeah, Jay Kidd knew months in advance that wasn't going to happen. It's not like he was surprised he didn't get the job.
28: Correct me if I'm wrong on this, McMahon. Bad sign part one. Ready?
27: Uh-huh.
28: Jason Kidd was not aware that Masai Ujiri was being hired to be the team president.
27: Pretty bad sign.
28: Bad sign number two, maybe not at all of them, but I heard that when the Mavericks had meetings with potential draft picks last week in Chicago, that Jason Kidd wasn't always in the room.
27: I would say that's not a great sign.
28: Considering they have a lottery pick and it's, you know, pretty important.
26: To me, this all goes back to not the head-to-toe comment from Masai at his press conference, but when Masai talked about the Luka Doncic trade, what did he say about the Luka Doncic trade? That is now in the past. We are done talking about the Luka Doncic trade, and we are looking forward as an organization, and we're moving past it. And I would say
27: what they're trying to do is clean house of anybody who had any level of involvement in that.
26: That's what I was getting to. Like, this is Masai Ujiri is in charge. He is there. He is a huge personality. He's a fresh face, and he is completely starting over with the Mavs.
27: Clean slate is the messaging from the Mavericks.
26: 100%. And that's what this is. We've got Cooper Flagg. We're going to have another. You got the ninth pick in this draft.

0: not only working with McCarthy, but also some of the assistants and teammates he was with in Green Bay, including offensive line coach James Campen, Jari Evans, who was one of his teammates in Green Bay, now a coach here. And he also said that it was kind of surreal to be sitting in the team meeting at 8 a.m. Monday morning. He said he felt like he was a 22-year-old back in Green Bay in 2006. And it's fitting because then 20 years later, Rodgers was actually a huge part of McCarthy being hired here in Pittsburgh when he suggested to GM Omar Khan early in the offseason, hey, you guys should take a look at Mike McCarthy, bring him in for an interview, see what happens. Rodgers said once that happened, then his interest was piqued because of that full circle aspect of this. And now they're just getting started for this last ride and they're going to go out together.
1: Reunited with his future Hall of Fame quarterback. Meanwhile, there's another coach impressed with an incoming rookie. That's next. SportsCenter All Night continues. It's ESPN Radio.
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1: Good afternoon. This is Paul Keel. Cincinnati Reds trying to wrap up a second straight win in Philadelphia. They lead the Phillies 9-4 in the ninth inning. Nathaniel Lowe has driven in three runs for the Reds in this game. Other Monday games underway in the majors. In the second inning, Colorado, a 1-0 lead over Texas. Minnesota ahead of Houston 4-1 in the eighth. And in the ninth, Tampa Bay leads Baltimore 5-3. Cleveland Guardians play again in Detroit against the Tigers tonight. Guardians trying for a fifth straight win. And they go into play with a two-game lead atop the American League Central. Starting pitchers, Tanner Bibee for the Guardians. Drew Anderson will be on the mound for the Tigers. Meanwhile, NBA playoffs tonight. Western Conference semifinals, San Antonio at Oklahoma City. Spurs lead the Thunder 1-0. Eastern semis will resume tomorrow night with Cleveland at New York. The Knicks a 1-0 lead. Cavaliers will try and bounce back after losing the series opener last night. NHL playoffs tonight. Game one of the Western Conference Finals. Vegas Golden Knights will be in Denver to face the Colorado Avalanche. Colorado will be without one of their top players for game one, though. Defenseman Cale Makar out for reportedly dealing with multiple injuries. The Eastern Conference Finals start tomorrow night with the Montreal Canadiens in Raleigh to take on the Carolina Hurricanes. Going into this series, Carolina has swept both of their first two rounds of playoffs. Meanwhile, golf officials in the Memorial Tournament in Dublin, Ohio, from Muirfield Village today announced commitments for this year's event from Rory McIlroy, Xander Schauffele, Aaron Rye, Jordan Spieth, and Ricky Fowler. The Memorial Tournament runs June 1st through the 7th. This is the Ohio News Network.
6: Your Skynet forecast for the overnight hours. We'll have cloudy skies to start off, gradually clearing with a low overnight of 44 degrees for Thursday. Mostly sunny with a high of 63. Friday, rain mainly in the afternoon, a high 67 degrees. For Saturday, rain likely with thunderstorms possible in the afternoon as well, with a high of 75 degrees. For Skynet weather, I'm Max Crenshaw on ESPN Radio 1430 AM at 105.7 FM.
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0: theatrical aspect of this, and now they're just getting started for this last ride, and they're going to go out together.
1: Reunited with his future Hall of Fame quarterback. Meanwhile, there's another coach impressed with an incoming rookie. That's next. 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
1: Good afternoon. This is Paul Keel. Cincinnati Reds trying to wrap up a second straight win in Philadelphia. They lead the Phillies 9-4 in the ninth inning. Nathaniel Lowe has driven in three runs for the Reds in this game. Other mandate games underway in the majors. In the second inning, Colorado, a 1-0 lead over Texas. Minnesota ahead of Houston 4-1 in the eighth. And in the ninth, Tampa Bay leads Baltimore 5-3. Cleveland Guardians play again in Detroit against the Tigers tonight. Guardians trying for a fifth straight win. And they go into play with a two-game lead atop the American League Central. Starting pitchers, Tanner Bibee for the Guardians. Drew Anderson will be on the mound for the Tigers. Meanwhile, NBA playoffs tonight. Western Conference semifinals, San Antonio at Oklahoma City. Spurs lead the Thunder 1-0. Eastern semis will resume tomorrow night with Cleveland at New York. The Knicks a 1-0 lead. Cavaliers will try and bounce back after losing the series opener last night. NHL playoffs tonight. Game one to the Western Conference Finals. Vegas Golden Knights will be in Denver to face the Colorado Avalanche. Colorado will be without one of their top players for game one, though. Defenseman Cale Makar out for reportedly dealing with multiple injuries. The Eastern Conference Finals start tomorrow night with the Montreal Canadiens in Raleigh to take on the Carolina Hurricanes. Going into this series, Carolina has swept both of their first two rounds of playoffs. Meanwhile, golf officials in the Memorial Tournament in Dublin, Ohio, from Muirfield Village today announced commitments for this year's event from Rory McIlroy, Xander Schauffele, Aaron Rye, Jordan Spieth, and Ricky Fowler. The Memorial Tournament runs June 1st through the 7th. This is the Ohio News Network.
4: Your Skynet forecast for the overnight hours. We'll have cloudy skies to start off, gradually clearing with a low overnight of 44 degrees for Thursday. Mostly sunny with a high of 63. Friday, rain mainly in the afternoon, a high 67 degrees. For Saturday, rain likely with thunderstorms possible in the afternoon as well, with a high of 75 degrees. For Skynet weather, I'm Max Crenshaw on ESPN Radio 1430 AM at 105.7 FM.
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1: 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The Raiders drafted Fernando Mendoza with the expectation he would be their quarterback into the future. So far, so good, says Raiders coach Clint Kubiak.
2: Anything that you put in front of him, he's going to attack it, you know. So anything that's new, he spends extra time on it. You can tell he fixes things from one day to the next. Very coachable. He's working his tail off. It's very important to him. Asks a lot of great questions. When he gets on the field, he's no BS. He's all ball.
1: Now,

0: NBA Eastern Conference Finals between the Cleveland Cavaliers and New York Knicks is tonight at 8 p.m. in New York. Cavs coach Kenny Atkinson is being widely blamed for the Game 1 blown lead and overtime loss. For the Ohio News Network, I'm Jay Fox.
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28: You're bad. That's giving Shador time to develop. And then if he goes out there, he has a big opportunity to be the savior in a lot of ways, or at least be better than what we just saw. And that reshifts the narrative around him a little bit. That is interesting. You could be right. We'll see.
29: Let me ask you a question.
28: Or they could just really be milking this Deshaun.
29: They could be. And listen, this is giving the Cleveland Browns a hell of a lot of credit.
28: Yeah, yeah.
29: But what's more likely? Shador Sanders developing into your franchise quarterback, or Deshaun Watson being able to give us shades of what we saw in Houston a half dozen years ago?
28: Shador, and it's not even close.
29: That's my point.
28: Mm-hmm.
29: Shador Sanders, for all of the unevenness that we got last year, he had the Cleveland Browns in position to win a lot, to compete in almost every game. They were 3-4 when he was the starter. The other guys that started a half dozen games each, they only won one game. And that was Joe Flacco and Dillon Gabriel. So say what you want about Shador Sanders. He took the same supporting cast that those other guys had and won three times as many games. So if you're the Cleveland Browns and you know that there's a talented quarterback class in 2027, why would you not give Shador a little more runway to see what he can develop into after having a full offseason in your building with your new coaching staff?
30: I think you should be right. I don't think you're going to be right.
4: That's just my gut feeling. I think
28: because you're the Browns.
4: Probably right. I think you.

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5: They're throwing interceptions against air!
6: Yeah, but it's stats for practice.
7: No, it's not.
6: We're talking about
7: air.
6: Practice.
7: No pass rush.
5: Okay, whatever. You know what I mean.
7: Pass rush.
8: Bad day for Dylan Gabriel, can't see 1 of 4, one pick.
6: Yeah, like,
5: why is he not on the field?
7: I mean, it's pretty hard to throw an interception against air.
5: I mean,
8: it should like,
7: no defense, you still throw a pick.
5: Shouldn't Dylan Gabriel, lefty, for which Stefanski, be on the Falcons? Just get him on the Falcons. He's gonna get caught. He's going to sign with the Falcons. Let's just fast forward. Just get him there. Like, why are you giving rep? It's going to be Watson or it's going to be Shador. You don't need to give reps to everybody else. I'm sorry.
7: Somebody got
5: to
7: run this Cal team.
5: Anyway, next one, Pat.
6: So I went to the PGA Championship this past Sunday, which was pretty awesome. We've talked about it a little bit. But there was one takeaway that I had that really bothered me. People should not be allowed to smoke cigars at these things. I don't mind people smoking cigars on the golf course if you're playing with your buddies or whatever. But, like, when there's a group of 100 people waiting to cross a fairway and you're blowing cigar smoke into my face, we have a problem. Like, this was so annoying to me. There were so many people smoking cigars. Not a cigarette to be found, not a vape, nothing. Just cigars. That was, like, the most prominent thing. We had to move from downwind at one point because somebody was smoking a cigar near us. It was ridiculous.
5: Are you saying there should be more cigarettes?
7: No, he said they should not be smoking cigars.
9: No cigars.
6: You shouldn't be allowed to smoke anything. That's my point. At a PGA tournament?
5: Even know. Can you do that? Can you outlaw someone smoking a cigar when it's obviously clearly
7: it's
5: legal?
7: It's a private
9: it's
7: course.
9: A sanctioned event.
7: Why can't they?
5: Yeah, I know. I'm asking. I don't know.
7: Sure, they can make whatever rules they want to make.
9: Right.
6: They outlaw it at like sporting events. You don't see people smoking cigars in baseball stadiums.
7: Yeah,
6: that's
7: nobody's
6: outside.
7: Nobody's ripping darts at an NFL stadium. It's just not happening. But here's the thing, Pat. I'm usually pro cigar on a golf course, but you're right. When there's a large gathering, you should be mindful of those around you, and nobody wants your secondhand cigar smoke.
9: No, yuck.
7: So I'm with you on that one. That is a miss by Aronimink. They should outlaw it. As a matter of fact, it should just be outlawed, no smoking at all PGA events.
9: Agreed.
7: Period.
6: It was gross.
9: Respect the patrons.
7: I'm with you, Pat.
5: Do
7: I actually agree with you.
5: Do they sell cigars at these events, Pat?
6: I don't think so, but I didn't really look. I was
5: that would be the reason
6: impressed.
5: That they would

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4: I'm Jay Fox on the Ohio News Network. Northeast Ohio investigators are trying to figure out what caused a house fire in Cuyahoga Falls yesterday morning. Neighbors reported hearing a loud boom before seeing flames coming from the home. A woman who uses a wheelchair could not get out on her own, and neighbors had to rescue her while other neighbors used a hose to fight the flames until firefighters arrived. Crews from Akron, Talmadge, Monroe Falls, and Stowe responded. The woman was taken to a burn center at a local hospital. Lieutenant Scott Christensen of the Cuyahoga Falls Fire Department discusses the investigation.
5: We're trying to better understand the layout of the home and what may have caused it or what may have led to the fire worsening or spreading.
4: The trial against a former Central Ohio church leader charged with rape is now postponed until September. Last spring, Gary Kesey Jr. was arrested and charged with sex crimes related to the alleged sexual abuse of three minor girls that prosecutors say happened over the course of 9 years. Kesey Jr. worked at Faith Life Church, where his parents serve as pastors. In court, his lawyers questioned a woman about what she posted online, as well as several law enforcement officers, one of which was a member of Faith Life Church. That trial is scheduled to start September 29th. Cleveland police are investigating the shooting death of a 26-year-old man in the city's Huff neighborhood, with reports suggesting an off-duty Cleveland police officer may be involved. For the Ohio News Network, I'm Jay Fox.
6: Hi, I'm Josie. 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

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The residents named their campaign Flock No. Game 2 of the NBA Eastern Conference Finals between the Cleveland Cavaliers and New York Knicks is tonight at 8 p.m. in New York. Cavs coach Kenny for tracking. The residents named their campaign Flock No. Game 2 of the NBA Eastern Conference Finals between the Cleveland Cavaliers and New York Knicks is tonight at 8 p.m. in New York. Cavs coach

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11: And the Knicks were down 22 in the fourth quarter and found a way to win that game. Why, like, at this point, you shouldn't even be worried about bad juju.
12: That's right.
11: You shouldn't be.
13: Yeah, they without sin should cast the stone.
11: Game one was worst case scenario in the middle of that fourth quarter. And then Brunson happens.
14: All right, some unsportsmanlike moments. So today happens to be Josh Allen's 30th birthday, Buffalo Bills. So happy birthday to Josh Allen.
15: Happy birthday
14: to Randy Scott, our teammate, SportsCenter, ESPN, ESPN Radio.
15: Happy birthday, Randy.
14: And happy birthday to Anita, our wonderful hair and makeup artist. And Anita, happy birthday to her.
15: Big time happy birthday.
16: And Mr.
15: Anita.
16: T.
14: And Miss, but not in my tan amount. The real Mr. T is what you're saying. That Mr. T. All right, so speaking of Josh Allen. So, former Pro Bowl center for the Buffalo Bills and Bills radio analyst Eric Wood was a great player out of Louisville and now does a podcast, et cetera, et cetera. Well, he had Josh Allen on, and this one is specifically for CeCe because I'm fascinated to hear his reaction on this as to the pet peeves and the brand new marriage and fatherhood for Josh Allen with Haley Steinfeld, his wife.
17: Mm-hmm.
14: Eric Wood asked about pet peeves both ways here. Take a listen.
18: What's something that you do that's a pet peeve towards Haley?
19: Oh, that she doesn't like?
18: Yes.
19: Anytime she tries to, like, if I got something in my beard or my mustache and she goes to reach for it, I always, like, bark and snap. It's something my dad did, you know. We'd be little kids, you know, touching the whiskers on his face and he'd, like, you know. So every time I do that, it gets her every single time, and that's... I can't not do it. It's like, it's there for the taking, and I have to take it. So that's one thing.
18: What's something that she does that's a pet peeve of yours?
19: Absolutely nothing, Eric.
18: Yep, it's well done. Well done. Well done.
14: All right. Couple of things here. All right, first answer.
11: That is a seasoned vet as a married man.
15: But can I be honest with you? I believe him. You see the way his face lit up? He was like, absolutely nothing with a smile.
11: That is a seasoned vet right there.
15: I've seen the way he talks about her, and I believe him.
11: Yeah. Even if there is

0: the pet peeve that you have about what she does, you never put that out there for public consumption. Never.
1: What about the beard? You have something in your beard, because you have a beard.
0: Yes.
1: And if your wife goes and like tries to pick it out for you, doing you a solid, does that bother you? Like, can you be the...
0: Ev, we got out of an Uber together last night and my wife grabbed my ass.
1: That's not your beard, though.
0: It's my wife. Like, I'm sorry, I like my wife touching me, so...
2: That's probably
0: that
2: a good thing.
0: Is that wrong to say?
1: You know,
0: that's a
1: great thing. You know, I didn't think about it that way. Is he complaining about Haley Steinfeld touching him?
2: No,
1: in any
2: he's
1: way,
2: saying
1: shape,
2: that
1: or form?
2: He grew up, his dad did it as a joke, and it's something that he now does to her, but it gets her every time. And she's probably like, stop growling at me. But
3: every
2: I think
3: woman
2: in a playful
3: wants me.
2: Way.
1: Next one. Kudos to Nuno. He found this. Talking about a lot of injuries, San Antonio and Oklahoma City. There is an injury with the Knicks and the Cavs to talk about, and it's not OG. Here's Mike Brown, head coach of the Knicks, who somehow is injured.
4: My calf. Okay. Yeah.
5: How's it going, man?
4: It's all right.
5: Good to go? You good to coach?
4: I'm good to go. Yeah.
5: Brian? Mike, is it too simple to say just start?
4: I would have blown my Achilles out if I didn't have on my PF flyers. I had on my PF flyers.
1: All right,
4: flyers.
1: So he got hurt. He has a calf injury. The head coach of the Knicks. Bad sign? Or he played through it?
2: Gamer?
1: Nuno, are you worried?
0: No, man, soft tissue injuries, they can be dicey this
1: time
0: of year.
1: Uh-oh. Rick Brunson, where are you at? Nuno, are you worried? Are you worried?
3: No, because Mike's a gamer. He'll be on the sideline.
1: Oh, now he loves Mike Brown. He tried to fire Mike Brown in 2 days ago during the regular season.
3: I got all the faith in the world, Mike.
6: Now we had to cut him off. That was ridiculous.
1: Oh, my God. We're on to Friday. 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
9: I'm Jay Fox on the Ohio News Network. In Northwest Ohio, a driver was hospitalized after a vehicle crashed into a home in Findlay. According to police, the crash happened Tuesday afternoon on Garfield Avenue. Authorities say a Findlay woman was driving southbound on North Blanchard Street, approaching Garfield Avenue when she experienced an apparent medical issue. Investigators said the SUV traveled off the right side of the road and struck a house. The woman was transported to a nearby hospital, and no citations were issued in connection with the crash. Two Central Ohio women are facing felony charges after being accused of severe child abuse. Franklin County deputies arrested Julie Barfield and Kim Brown Barfield after court documents say two children ran away from home in the middle of the night. Those documents say the children told investigators they were beaten with a belt, slammed into walls, had their hands tied behind their backs, and scalded with hot water. Children's Services has since taken...
10: Your Skynet forecast for this afternoon will have a chance of showers, mostly cloudy with a high of 62 degrees. For tonight, cloudy skies during the early evening but gradually clearing and a low 44. For Thursday, mostly sunny and a high 63. Thursday night, partly cloudy with a low 49. For Friday, rain mainly in the afternoon and a high of 67. For Skynet weather, I'm Kara Stallings on ESPN Radio 1430 AM and 105.7 FM.
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1: 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I'm Gabe Neitzel along with Andre Snellings. Am I supposed to call you doctor? Because I don't know if I ever have when we've worked together, Dre. Like, I don't know if that's something I've done. Am I supposed to be calling you Dr. Andre Snelling? That's what it says on TV. Like, I want to be official, man.
0: I mean, officially, I am Dr. Andre Snellings. I think no one ever calls me that here unless they want to do the Dr. Dre thing. But, you know, before I came here, or if I go on a college campus or to a neuroscience conference, there I get to be Dr. Snellings.
1: All right. Well, you know what? I'm going to call you Dr. Snellings just to see how it feels, just to try to, you know, take it for a little test ride. 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
0: It is.
1: You know, getting that beautiful face captured there on campus. Like, I'm a little jealous.
0: I'm trying not to break the camera, but you see, I had to get the haircut, had to get the shave. My wife was like, you absolutely cannot go get a headshot looking like a wolf. So, we're going to see how this comes out.
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0: But Dre, I guess maybe I just need to give up that this thing's going to go to 16 and it's going to go to 24 and I'm just going to have to deal with it.
1: Yeah, it's Thanos. It's inevitable. How I feel about it, you know, I would prefer that things stay a little. I think 12 is plenty, especially because it's not like college football has a history of 12 that all of, you know, that they're tired of and they feel like there's a push for more. They just got to 12, right? Like before that, it was four. And so I don't need for it to get to 24, but it's a money thing. Bigger is better. Eventually, if it's not this year, eventually it's going to get to 24. Eventually, it might get to 64. You might get a replica of what used to be March Madness in college basketball and college football.
2: All right, this last one is for Dre. Joe Burrow told reporters that the 2026 Bengals roster is the most talented group he has played with since entering the NFL, a statement that includes the squad that reached the Super Bowl in his early years with the team. He praised the team's offseason moves, especially the depth of talent at wide receiver, and he says he feels Cincinnati is now in a strong position to build on past success heading into next season. Dre, are you bullish, just like Burrow is, on your Bengals?
1: Okay, so as an analyst, I am bullish on them because I think they've made a lot of the right moves. That team that went to the Super Bowl, the unsung players on that team, defensive tackle DJ Reader, you know, free safety Jesse Bates, they lost those players, and that's when the defense went downhill. Even though they still had Hendrickson and his ability to get sacks, their overall defense wasn't as good. So their move to bring in Dexter Lawrence this offseason was huge. They brought in help at safety. They spent their draft picks on the defense. If the defense is solid and Burrow is healthy, then yes, I think they can get back. As a fan of the Bengals, my only answer is who day.
0: He's very calmly dropping that. I'm at a I'll believe it when I see it with the Cincinnati Bengals, because I feel like this is the conversation around the Bengals every year. And then they get off to a slow start, and then they try to rally, and then Joe Burrow gets hurt, but then they still rally again. It's played out the same way each of the last how many ever years. So I guess I will believe it when I see it when it comes to the Cincinnati Bengals. Because like you said, one of those caveats is if Joe Burrow can stay healthy, and that's been a coin toss the last handful of years.
1: Yeah. Yeah, his health is the thing. The other thing, this is the first offseason in like 3 years that the Bengals haven't had a holdout. So maybe we get some positive vibes.
0: Ooh, okay, there you go. No holdouts this year in Cincinnati. All right, step in the right direction for the Cincinnati Bengals. Enter to win regular season home game tickets for your favorite NFL team when you pay your friends back or pool funds with PayPal, official peer-to-peer payment sponsor of the NFL. 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See our website for details, including how to enter by mail. Coming up next, we stick in that AFC North. Steelers quarterback Aaron Rodgers says this is going to be his final season. Do we actually believe that? It's next, ESPN Radio.
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4: 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Here's Miller. Miller's open. Fires. Yes! The Pacers do it. Reggie hits it.
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9: I'm Jay Fox on the Ohio News Network. In Northwest Ohio, a driver was hospitalized after a vehicle crashed into a home in Findlay. According to police, the crash happened Tuesday afternoon on Garfield Avenue. Authorities say a Findlay woman was driving southbound on North Blanchard Street, approaching Garfield Avenue when she experienced an apparent medical issue. Investigators said the SUV traveled off the right side of the road and struck a house. The woman was transported to a nearby hospital, and no citations were issued in connection with the crash. Two Central Ohio women are facing felony charges after being accused of severe child abuse. Franklin County deputies arrested Julie Barfield and Kim Brown Barfield after court documents say two children ran away from home in the middle of the night. Those documents say the children told investigators they were beaten with a belt, slammed into walls, had their hands tied behind their backs, and scalded with hot water. Children's Services has since taken custody of six children from the home. The two women remain behind bars, each held on a $750,000 bond. The Cleveland Guardians beat the Detroit Tigers 3-2, and the Cincinnati Reds beat the Philadelphia Phillies 9-4 yesterday. The Guardians and Tigers play today at 1:10 p.m., while the Reds have the day off before opening a series against the St. Louis Cardinals. For the Ohio News Network, I'm Jay Fox.
10: Hello, it's John Kozik, founder and president of TurboTrack Realty, and I buy real estate as is fast for cash. 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
13: ONN Sports, I'm Buddy Wells. Starting on the baseball diamond, Nathaniel Lowe doubled twice and drove in three. Sal Stewart went 4-for-5 and drove in a pair on a 2-run shot in the 9th inning. And the Reds took the rubber match with a 9-4 win over the Phillies yesterday afternoon in Philadelphia. The Red Legs will be off today before they're back at home tomorrow night. That's when they begin a 3-game set against the St. Louis Cardinals. In Detroit, Patrick Bailey tied the game at 1-1 in the top half of the 9th. Angel Martinez and Jose Ramirez each drove in a run in the top half of the 10th. And the Guardians beat the Tigers 3-2 in 10 innings last night. Cleveland has won 5 in a row in 8 of their last 9 games. They go for the 4-game sweep over the Tigers today at 1:10. NBA playoffs, the Thunder even up the Western Conference Finals at 1 game apiece with a 122-113 win over the Spurs last night. And tonight we've got Game 2 of the Eastern Conference Finals at Madison Square Garden in New York between the Knicks and Cavaliers. Tip-off is at 8. New York leads the series 1-9. And NFL OTAs are fully underway across the league. On Wednesday, Steelers quarterback Aaron Rodgers announced that this upcoming season will be the final one of his 22-year career. And in Cincinnati, Joe Burrow is fired up about the Bengals' offseason additions.
14: The front office has taken a lot of heat from fans, the public, the media, and we can put all that behind us. They went and made it happen with free agency. I thought the draft, we don't know a ton about these rookies yet. but it seems like they brought the right kind of guys in. And then obviously with Dexter making a trade like that, that doesn't happen a ton in the NFL. So that's exciting to see.
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18: Rodgers says he is done after this year. After deciding to return for a 22nd season, the second with the Steelers.
19: There it is.
20: Okay.
19: And I don't believe he's going to be backtracking on that. I think that's it.
1: I believe his mission is to get Will Howard and or Drew Aller ready to take the torch from him.
21: I think you're going to get whatever Aaron Rodgers has left. And if you're a Pittsburgh Steelers fan, let's hope it's good enough to get him in the postseason and see if they can make another run.
0: That's what the Steelers were able to do last year. Can they recapture the magic one more time with Aaron Rodgers? And apparently, this is going to be the last ride for the future Hall of Famer. Along with Dr. Andre Stelix, I'm Gabe Nightsoll. It's ESPN Radio, ESPN App, SiriusXM, Channel 80. 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One-year contract worth up to $25 million, Dre, for Rodgers. Base salary is just north of $13 million. I don't know if this would have been a marriage once again, or if Rodgers, if he wanted to play this year, would have had to go elsewhere. If not for Mike McCarthy, his former coach in Green Bay, being the guy that was hired this offseason after Mike Tomlin left the job. So that it's really interesting to me that Aaron Rodgers is indeed back, and he's rekindling his relationship with a coach that it wasn't very good at the end in Green Bay in 2018.
1: Yeah, and I guess from what I've been hearing and reading, they say that
0: Aaron Rodgers is indeed back, and he's rekindling his relationship with a coach that it wasn't very good at the end in Green Bay in 2018.

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3: I'm Kate Burdett on the Ohio News Network. Ohio Republican lawmakers are trying to fast-track a photo ID voting requirement. ONN's Heather Pauloff has details.
4: Ohio Republican leaders are pushing to put voter photo ID requirements into the state constitution instead of it just being a law. Lawmakers introduced a joint resolution yesterday that would let voters decide the issue on the November ballot. Democrats and voting rights advocates say they're concerned the amendment could lead to additional voting restrictions in the future. Republicans argue the change would help protect election security and increase confidence in the voting process.
3: Some citizens in Cleveland have formed a protest group to pressure Mayor Justin Bibb to terminate the city's contract with Flock Security. Danita Harris of ONN affiliate WKYC-TV reports.
5: Cleveland currently has about 100 Flock cameras across the city. The license plate readers capture images, which go into a database police can use to track vehicles.
6: Your Skynet forecast for this afternoon will have a chance of showers, mostly cloudy with a high of 62 degrees. For tonight, cloudy skies during the early evening but gradually clearing and a low 44. For Thursday, mostly sunny and a high 63. Thursday night, partly cloudy with a low 49. For Friday, rain mainly in the afternoon and a high of 67. For Skynet weather, I'm Kara Stallings on ESPN Radio 1430 AM and 105.7 FM.
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0: Jamal Crawford's like, this is the third time we've shown this, where he's hooking his arm. And Victor Wembanyama does not complain, ever. Do you see that? He never,
1: I like it,
0: ever complains. He's never in the face of the officials. When he has a foul, when he's committing a foul, he raises his hand like it's 1965. It's not part of his DNA to complain. We'll see if that changes. We'll see if that changes. But it's a 1-1 series tie, and it is popcorn-ready material. And the Spurs now have home court advantage in the best of five. And we'll see how the officials officiate Wembanyama being defended. There was one part in game one where Chet Holmgren's stepping on his foot.
2: Yeah.
0: During a free throw.
2: Free throw, yeah.
3: I literally haven't seen that since I was in like junior
0: high. Okay. Yeah, exactly. Like they're pulling out like all the stops.
2: Yeah. And it looks very deliberate too.
0: You think?
3: Oh, yeah. Well, that was a
2: if he just looks at his foot and steps on it.
3: Yeah. Like I said, someone did that to me in eighth grade. I did it to
0: they are a spectacular team
1: right now.
0: Oklahoma City Thunder. Spectacular. They could win it all again. But they got their biggest test here. Got to get one in San Antonio with us seeing the way it was officiated on Wembanyama in the last two games. That's going to change in game three. You know it and I know it.
3: Yeah, it's just like everybody complained about how they didn't do anything to Wemby in game one. And now they actually went and tried to stop him. And now we're like, it was too physical with him. But
0: well,
3: there's nothing else they can do.
0: Just sit back and enjoy. Game three coming up. Also, sit back and enjoy the next conversation. That also includes you, TJ, because I know you're going to get jealous.
3: How so?
0: You're the only one who's allowed to talk to John Cena around here.
3: That's true. That's good.
0: John Cena is next right here on the Rich Eisen Show. Everybody, this is going to be a blast. Don't go anywhere.
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7: I'm Kate Burdett on the Ohio News Network. Ohio Republican lawmakers are trying to fast-track a photo ID voting requirement. ONN's Heather Pauloff has details.
8: Ohio Republican leaders are pushing to put voter photo ID requirements into the state constitution instead of it just being a law. Lawmakers introduced a joint resolution yesterday that would let voters decide the issue on the November ballot. Democrats and voting rights advocates say they're concerned the amendment could lead to additional voting restrictions in the future. Republicans argue the change would help protect election security and increase confidence in the voting process.
7: Some citizens in Cleveland have formed a protest group to pressure Mayor Justin Bibb to terminate the city's contract with Flock Security. Danita Harris of ONN affiliate WKYC-TV reports.
9: Cleveland currently has about 100 Flock cameras across the city. The license plate readers capture images, which go into a database police can use to track vehicles. While Mayor Justin Bibb calls the cameras a critical tool for police, a group of residents is pushing to end the program. They have concerns about privacy and civil liberties. Earlier this week, Mayor Bibb sent a letter to City Council stressing the need for the cameras and asking them to renew the contract that expires at the end of June.
7: And according to the Ohio Department of Job and Family Services, initial unemployment claims were up last week, while continued claims decreased. I'm Kate Burdett on the Ohio News Network.
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12: Your Skynet forecast for this afternoon will have sunshine and a high of 63 degrees. Tonight, partly cloudy with a low of 48. For Friday, a chance of showers in the afternoon, mostly cloudy with a high near 70 degrees. Friday night, showers and possibly a thunderstorm. For Saturday, showers and also possibly thunderstorms. We'll have a high near 75 degrees. For Skynet weather, I'm Kara Stallings on ESPN Radio 1430 AM and 105.7 FM.
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17: Thanks, man. Thank you.
0: Yeah, back on the Rich Eisen Show radio with WWE brand ambassador John
17: Cena. I like it. Got a good ring to it.
0: It does. You just said moments ago, our radio audience just rejoined, that your moment of fulfillment that you tapped out on, right? That you, that was mixed reviews. Why do you think that was, John?
17: What? Well, and again, I'm speaking from my perspective. Please. And I am aware that everything I say is going to create chatter. And that's a good thing because, you know, hopefully people were interested. But there's no right way to please everyone when you're truly closing away, closing a 23, 24 year old journey where, you know, our fans have invited me into their living room 52 weeks a year, plus ancillary premium live events for 23, 24 years. The best you can do is do all you can. And honestly, that's where the moment of clarity and fulfillment came from, where it's like at the end of my physical journey in the WWE, after that last match, listening to the noise one final time, knowing that, man, I don't think I can't give another ounce. What a way to close that chapter. But it's not, it's a bold creative decision, just like the John Cena heel turn is a bold creative decision. you're not going to please everyone. Our fans are very vocal and very involved, which is why I'm excited about the future of what's to come, where we can try to involve them more and hopefully crowning a champion of the John Cena Classic. But it's those moments where you do take a risk. You do travel outside the predictable norm, and that incites conversation, and you got to be ready for all angles of that.
0: What can you tell everybody about any latest on the classic that you just referred to, John?
17: Man, I can tell you I'm pumped, and I can tell you this is an idea from me, and I can also tell you that this is going to get a lot of chatter too, because the audience is kind of every which way but loose on this. Mm-hmm. I got the idea from that last event, that Saturday night's main event, where Gunther and I were the close of the show. But the idea for the open of the show and the way I wanted to promote it was, instead of doing, you know, a 90-minute tribute showing highlights and interviews of folks to essentially my career, there's no pay it forward there. So I chose to use the rest of the evening as showcasing marquee superstars as a way to get crowds in the building and keep them excited. You hear the music of your favorite superstar, that's great. And pair them up against the future of our business. Names like Sol Ruka, Javon Evans, certainly Oba Femi, they all kind of debuted on our grand stage that night. And I thought the event went well. Not only was it well received by the audience, sans from my part in the ending, which is okay because I'm the polarizing guy, I can bear the weight on my shoulders. When I promoted it, people enjoyed the idea. When we executed it, people enjoyed the event. And more importantly, the talent. It's not like the talent aren't excited for an event, but the talent felt like they were part of something new, and that was really important. So I got the idea from there, and then I kind of wanted to extend it a little bit more. I'm like, how can we involve the fan base? So that's where the fan vote came from. And then I tried to take it a little bit further and saying that, like, man, if you're a talent and you go out and you actually tear the house down, but you're this close to winning and maybe you came up short, you still have the opportunity to be in the running to see if you won the fan vote enough to be crowned champion.
0: I love it, man. And there's so many projects coming up for you.
17: It's busy this time of
0: year. Dude, it's so great. I mean, Netflix's little brother, Michelle Monaghan and Eric Andre, both have appeared on this program. Actually, Eric's going to be on the show on the 9th of June. That's coming out June 26th on Netflix. Coyote versus Acme in theaters August 28th. I think that needs no explanation what that's going to be about. What is that, John?
17: So it's the real condition is Demodex blepharitis, abbreviated as DB, and I guess easily communicated as eye mites. And Demodex blepharitis is when you kind of get overrun by eye mites. And I had this happen. And basically, it's when your eyes get itchy, they get red, and you get like crusties when you wake up, especially I did. My vision is going, I like you, have a set of readers, and I always have them handy. Wow, the phone looks so much better with that, but I'll take them off. And my vision was going, but I had these ancillary symptoms, and I just pawned it off to old age. All right, vision's the first thing to go. This is kind of my life now, but I read a ton. I'm on camera a lot, and when you're on camera with these like bloodshot eyes, and you're always itching your eyes, and you have crusties and stuff, it just wasn't any good. I finally went to an eye doctor because I stopped being able to see driving at night. And like, I was reading pages three times over. So I knew my sight was going. And he sure enough said, yeah, we're just going to get you low prescription readers. And also you have Demodex blepharitis. I'm like, say what? And it's pretty much when you get overrun by eye mites. And thank goodness, I'm very grateful for the partnerships I have and this partnership with Tarsus is no different, because Tarsus has the only FDA-approved treatment for DB. And before, they had to do all this stuff, like throw salt water in your eyes, take your eyelashes out one by one. This is just a simple eye drop. And for me, 6 weeks twice a day, my symptoms are greatly reduced. So I went in basically thinking that, I just needed a pair of readers. But because I self-diagnosed, it was so late to the party, man, was I happy to know that there was treatment. And I'm very proud of the partnership with Tarsus, because we're spreading the word to try to get people out there like me. There's 25 million people that suffer with DB, and this is truly a way to get some real relief from the symptoms.
0: XDEMVY.com for more information on this.
17: Look at you, man. You are a pro.
0: Come on.
17: You're doing my job over there.
0: No, you know what? Again, it's tag team. I appreciate you tagging me in. I tagged you in.
17: No, I really do appreciate it. Thank you so much.
0: Come on. No, it's something

0: afternoon, everyone. Welcome to the Bet365 Guardians warm-up show. Today from Comerica Park in Detroit, it's the Guardians and the Detroit Tigers in the finale of this four-game series. Jim Rosenhaus along with you about a half hour prior to today's first pitch. Great baseball day here in downtown Detroit. Still a little chilly, but plenty of sunshine, and the Guardians trying to make it a four-game series sweep. Both these teams on five-game streaks. The Guardians, a win streak. The Tigers really struggling. They have dropped five in a row. Cleveland atop the division by three games over the White Sox. The Tigers at the bottom, 8.5 back. Stay tuned. We'll have more to come after this.
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0: Welcome back to the Bet365 Guardians warm-up show. Guardians and Tigers meeting in the finale of this four-game series. It's been all Cleveland so far, winning the first three. And when you look back at recent seasons, excellent games between these two clubs, hotly contested, some meaningful games with two playoff series. And how about this nugget? Heading into play today, these teams have played, and both charter members of the American League dating back to 1901, they have played 2,341 games, including the postseason. Last night's win for the Guardians gave them a one-game lead in the all-time series. 1,165 wins for the Guardians, 1,164 victories for the Tigers, 12 ties along the way before they had lights and things like that. So just remarkable how close it's been over the years, dating back to 1901. Stay tuned. More to come after this.
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5: 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The finale from Detroit. The Guardians go for the sweep today, and they're not favored. Nope, Detroit's minus $1.20. 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Now, four winners in a row. 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
0: Welcome back to Guardians Warm-Up. Slade Ciccone's joining us following an outstanding effort on Monday night in the series opener. And Slade, you've been kind of knocking on the door and getting to a good place, and then it seemed like it all came together last night. And what were some of the keys in your mind that really allowed you to pitch deep into a game with great success?
6: Just attacking hitters, not giving guys too much credit. Knowing the hitters in the lineup, like a Riley Green that's scorching hot and crushes right-handed pitching, where, you know, maybe we got to be a little more careful to a guy like that. But against other hitters, knowing my strengths, knowing how they play against the hitter, and staying in attack mode and just being particular about what we attack with, but still attacking.
0: You mentioned that, and we see it with a good curveball. Off-speed sometimes is good, but you were heavy fastball, different ones, but heavy fastball. How come, and what allowed you to be successful with that?
6: Yeah, the fastball percentage is going to look really, really high because the cutter gets tracked as a fastball all the time, but I like to think of that pitch as kind of a hybrid between my cutter and my slider, because I can use it for two different things. I can use it for some chase when I throw it with more gyro at the bottom, and then I can use it for weak contact when I throw it a little harder with more ride at the top. So that pitch is kind of a versatile weapon for me. I can backdoor it, I can go below, I can go up with it, I can throw it anywhere in the strike zone and get quality results with it. So having that pitch has really opened up my ability to attack righties and lefties and get a ton of weak contact and help me get deep into games.
0: And I know you like to tinker with grips and things like that to get that pitch to a good place, and you kind of worked on that in the wintertime. How much enjoyment do you get out of that part of the game? Obviously, being on the mound and competing is fun, but to kind of tinker around with stuff and see what works, how much fun is that for you?
6: That's the best part of this game, is the fact that no matter how good you are, you'll never quite figure it out or be satisfied with where you're at, because you look around the league and there's, you know, unless you're Paul Skeens, somebody's going to be outperforming you. You know, and even some days he doesn't have it all figured out. And that's the beauty of baseball. Nobody has a zero ERA. You know, nobody's perfect. So you can always work to get better and make yourself and the product that you're putting on the field better. And that's really fun. It's really fun, especially at this level when the details are so, so fine between success and failure.
0: And you have a chance to do it against the Tigers. First series of the year between two clubs that have seen each other a lot in big games in recent seasons. You were a part of that last year. How much different are those games? And I know you're supposed to take them all the same, but are they different to you because of the recent history between these two clubs?
6: I won't take the mound or prepare any differently based on the opponent, but you certainly walk out there with a bit of an edge, you know, where you're thinking, like, there's a rivalry, there's recent history and us going back and forth, there's some chirpiness, there's some of that, but when I'm on the mound, I can't allow that to affect my thoughts and my emotions and my delivery and anything that's going to allow me to successfully execute pitches. You know, the atmosphere is created that kind of, you know, intensifies your focus a little bit, but my process and my routines don't change.
0: And the team got you some runs, and they're doing that for everybody lately. The offense really starting to percolate a little bit. And what are you seeing there that's enjoyable to watch right now?
6: I mean, it's nice, man. This offseason, we decided that we were going to trust our guys and trust the people in this building, because we saw a lot of progression from guys that just needed more experience, because this game is really, really hard at this level. And when you give guys the opportunity to make adjustments and learn from their failure, you start to see them grow and just blossom in front of your eyes. And it's so cool to be in an organization that values that and understands that it takes time to become a highly successful Major League Baseball player on both ends of the baseball. And you're seeing a lot of guys just blossom into the players that this organization believed they could be and everybody knew they could be if they just got the time.
0: Good stuff as always, Slade. Thanks a lot for coming by. Appreciate it.
6: Yeah, absolutely.
0: That's Slade Zaccone, another win on Monday night in the series opener. Stay tuned, more to come after this.
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0: 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How about back home? 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
19: Clouds will continue to give way to sunshine here in Northeast Ohio on our Thursday. Not a bad afternoon. Temperatures in the low 60s, upper 60s as you get inland. Temperatures tonight will fall back down near 50 with partly cloudy skies. Quiet weather to start our Friday. Clouds will increase. Temperatures in the upper 60s for highs. We'll bring in some late day rain and a soaker of a Friday night into early Saturday as a slug of moisture moves through Northeast Ohio. From the 3 News Weather Center, I'm Senior Meteorologist Matt Wentz.
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1: Hi again, everybody. With Cleveland manager Stephen Vogt, this is Tom Hamilton. Welcome. It's the Manager Show brought to you by KeyBank. Cleveland, having won the first three games here in Detroit, now a matinee affair against the Tigers. And, man, when you're down one run against their bullpen in the ninth inning and find a way to win in extra innings, what a pick-me-up.
2: Yeah, that was huge. You know, anytime you're facing a bullpen game, it's going to be tough. And boy, was their bullpen special yesterday. I mean, I think Anderson threw about as well as he could for 4 2/3. And he's got electric stuff, and he pitched awesome. Tip your cap there. But Tanner Bivey matched their bullpen pitch for pitch and kept us in the game, gave us 8 strong innings. And the boys took over from there and got him run support after he was out of the game. So, but big win, yeah, for sure.
1: How about the maturity level of Tanner Bivey? Because he didn't get any runs when he was in there. But boy, without that effort, you have no chance.
2: No, and we didn't have to blow through the bullpen, so you're playing a close game late, and you get into extra innings, and you have all of your horses ready to go. We feel like we're in a really good position, and he did that for us.
1: Voter, what goes into Stephen Kwan bunting with Patrick Bailey coming up next? In the ninth inning, you're down a run, you're on the road. The old adage is you play to win, not play for a tie. Take us through that.
2: Yeah, so I think with where we were in the order, with the game, the way the game had gone, you know, the thought was if we can just tie this up and get to extra innings, we're going to win. That was kind of where my thought process went. They'd used all of their leverage guys in the bullpen game. We had all of our leverage guys available. All we got to do is extend this game, and we're going to have a chance to win. And so get a runner to third with less than two. Patrick Bailey's been a clutch hitter his whole career. He's come through with a lot of late-game hits and a lot of big-time at-bats, and boy, did he ever. You know, he gets a base hit, we're up by one. And but your job right there is to score the runner, and he did his job. And then the bullpen took over, and the boys scored two in the 10th.
1: Well, you don't on the road ever play for one, do you, in extra innings?
2: No, you have to play for two on the road. You know, you if you play for one, they've got the ghost runner there. They're ready to go. As we saw, you know, one hit scores a run. And so getting both those with Angel leading off with a triple, and then Hosey, man, did he crush that double to left center. You know, got us a two-run cushion, and that's all Cade needed.
1: How about Colin Holderman? It seems like every year this organization maybe goes out, signs somebody that flies under the radar during the offseason, and they become an integral part of that bullpen.
2: Yeah, Holdy's been incredible since he's been back. You know, what we saw in spring training was electric stuff. What we saw early in the year was electric stuff, just not the command. And he made a few adjustments when he was in Columbus and simplified his arsenal. And, man, has he been special. When he's throwing strikes, that's as good a stuff as anybody's got in the league. And two huge punch-outs last night in the eighth inning.
1: Just to go back quickly, Patrick Bailey was the guy you basically put the ball game in his hands after Stephen Kwan bunted runners at second and third. And even though he is struggling, you said, I believe.
2: Yeah, you're part of us. We believe in all of our guys. And, you know, whether it wasn't just because it was Patrick Bailey, it was what the game was calling for. But you know what, Patty, you're here. You're going to be a big part of what we're doing. Go get it done for the boys. And what a cool moment for him, just to see his teammates embrace him after that at bat. You know, that's the beauty of this team. They don't care if they ground out. They don't care if they strike out and it gets by the catcher. They just want to score runs. And Patty stepped up huge for us last night. It was a cool moment for him.
1: Again, I don't know if it's an aberration or if it's this way everywhere now, but the way your veterans embrace the young kids that are going through this for the first time, it's why you're winning.
2: No doubt. And we have unbelievable people in this clubhouse, and everybody says that, and I'm sure they're right. But when you have Austin Hedges, Jose Ramirez, David Fry, Reese Hoskins, Stephen Kwan, they know and they recognize that if you're one of the 26 here, you're going to help us win. So why treat them poorly? Embrace them, help them understand, help them learn fast so that we can win a bunch of ball games. That's all this group wants to do is win. It's been a nice trip to Detroit. We need to finish it off the right way.
1: That's Cleveland manager Stephen Vogt. Tom Hamilton inviting you to stay tuned for today's finale. Game 4 in this series, Cleveland, looking for a sweep on the Cleveland Clinic Radio Network.
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5: 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Left-hander Joey Cantillo for the Guardians, 3-1, an earned run average of 3.40 coming in. 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Stay tuned. 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
5: Good afternoon once again, everyone. 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Leading things off, Daniel Schneemann, the third baseman. Jose Ramirez, the designated hitter, bats second. Chase DeLauder in right field bats third, with Rhys Hoskins, the first baseman, batting cleanup. Travis Bezzana is at second base hitting fifth. Angel Martinez, the left fielder, bats sixth. Stephen Kwan in center field hits seventh. Patrick Bailey will do the catching and bat eighth. And Brian Rocchio at shortstop hits ninth. On the mound, lefty Joey Cantillo. Now for A.J. Hinch and the Detroit Tigers. Leading things off, Matt Vierling, the center fielder. Kevin McGonigal is at third base batting second. Dylan Dingler does the catching, hits third, with Riley Green, the left fielder, batting cleanup. Jamai Jones, the designated hitter, bats fifth. Spencer Torkelson at first base will hit sixth. Wenzel Perez in right field bats seventh, hitting eighth. Hao Yu Lee, the second baseman, and Zach Short is at shortstop, batting ninth. On the mound, it's Casey Mize. Those are your starting lineups. Now stay tuned when we return. Tom Hamilton has today's first pitch on the Cleveland Clinic Radio Network.
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0: From Comerica Park in downtown Detroit, Michigan, it is game number 52. Today, the Cleveland Guardians and the Detroit Tigers wrap up this four-game series, Cleveland looking for the sweep. Hi again, everybody. Tom Hamilton with you, along with Jim Rosenhaus, Brian Motze at Command Center, Albert Dale, our good buddy, with us here in Motown. Well, again, it feels like autumn. Right now, we are pushing 60 degrees, but not going to get a whole lot warmer today. Just a light breeze that really isn't any kind of a factor. But it is, again, more like an autumn day than it is close to Memorial Day. But you know what? This is the best weather we're going to see throughout the rest of this week, because Philadelphia looks awful. Temperatures some days in the 50s, other days in the low 60s, and rain every day in Philadelphia. So we're going to enjoy this sunshine here in Michigan. Cleveland coming into the ballgame as hot as any team in the game. A season-best five-game win streak. They have gone a season-best 7 over 500. Cleveland now 29-22, and they have their biggest lead of the year, 3 games over the Chicago White Sox. Detroit is going through it right now. They have lost 5 in a row, and 13 out of 15. They have fallen into last place, 20-30, and they are now 8.5 games behind Cleveland. And as we all know, these head-to-head meetings, it's a 2-game swing. Right now, Cleveland's up 8.5 games. Cleveland wins, they leave town with a 9.5-game lead. Detroit wins, Cleveland has a 7.5-game lead. And the next time we see these Detroit Tigers, they will be coming to Cleveland the second weekend in June. We are back in the Motor City in August, and Detroit also has a second visit to Cleveland, and that will be Labor Day weekend in September. Home plate umpire today is Manny Gonzalez, Tom Hanahan at first, Ron Culpa, the crew chief, at second, Scott Berry at third. Comerica, it is now 26 years of age, and they have done a lot of reconfiguring from when it opened up. This was as big as the Grand Canyon back in 2000, but they have reduced the dimensions significantly, but it is still one of the biggest ballparks in the game. 342 down the left field line. It is 370 to left center, 412 to dead center, 365 to right center, 330 down the right field line. The ballpark seats 41,000, all green seats. Double-deck affair from foul pole around home plate to foul pole, and then seating out in left, right, and right center. Got that massive batter's eye in center field with the ivy growing up the very top of the back wall, and shrubbery on two different levels out in dead center as we are on the northern fringes of downtown Detroit, so we get a spectacular view of the Detroit city skyline. And this is a massive, massive downtown, and it is getting better by the year. And the owner of the Cleveland Cavaliers, Dan Gilbert, has had a big, big part in that with a lot of what he has done here in downtown Detroit to make it better and better. And there's a lot of new buildings that have been going up. All right, baseball now. Casey Mize, the right-hander, 6'3", 220, 29 years of age. The wind-down, today's first pitch, outside a ball to Daniel Schneeman. So we're underway at Comerica Park. 60 degrees the game time temp. Schneeman bangs the next pitch on one hop up the middle. The shortstop, Short, has it, and Zach Short throws out Daniel Schneeman to start today's ballgame. Casey Mize, he is a right-hander who can get that fastball up there in the mid-90s. He'll throw a sinker, curve, slider, and one of the better split fingers in the game. Jose Ramirez DHing today, switch hitter batting left-handed. He takes a look at a strike. Good slider from Casey Mize. Ramirez 4 for 12 with 4 RBIs in the series. The kick and delivery, and it's up and in, 1-1. Casey Mize, 2 wins, 2 losses, ERA 2.43. 8th start, no complete games, 5 innings to start, 9 strikeouts, 3 walks per 9. The next pitch waved at, and the count 1-2. Casey Mize has a terrific batting average against him, just 2.11. But he has spent some time in the injured list. The 1-2, swung on, popped him up. Shallow left, short out, Green in, and the left fielder in very shallow left, Riley Green, retires Jose Ramirez. 2 down in the first inning. No score for the rookie right fielder, Chase DeLauder. Riley Green in left, Matt Beerling in center, Wenzel Perez in right, Spencer Torkelson back at first, Hao Yu Lee at second, Zach Short at short, Kevin McGonigal at third, and Dylan Dingler catching. The left-handed hitting DeLauder takes a called strike on a breaking ball. Casey Mize was out 2.5 weeks with an abductor strain. The pitch down low and the count 1-1. That's why it's only start number 8. He came off the injured list. And his first time back, he pitched a beauty. Into the motion, here it comes. And a swing and a miss. Another good slider. After meeing out 2.5 weeks, he faced Toronto 5 days ago and shut them out over 6 innings. Now the 1-2. Swing and a miss. Struck out DeLauder on a fastball. Cleveland has a quiet first inning. Detroit coming to bat.
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0: Hawaiian Joey Cantillo on the hill today for Cleveland. 6'4", 220, 26 years of age. Fastball, curveball, slider, change. No score. Matt Beerling, the right-handed hitting center fielder, leads off, takes the high fastball. Beerling 2 for 10, 2 RBIs in the series. Cantillo's faced Detroit twice in his career. No decisions, a 150 ERA. He delivers. And it's high again, ball 2, 2-0. Joey Cantillo, 3 wins, a loss, ERA 3.40 in 10 previous starts. Now the 2-0 pitch. And it's in there. Cantillo, 5 innings per start, 8 strikeouts, 4 walks per 9 innings. The opposition batting 242 against Joey Cantillo. Now the 2-1, swing and a foul back and out of play, 2-2. Angel Martinez in left, Stephen Kwan in center, Chase DeLauder in right. Rhys Hoskins at first, Travis Bazzana at second. Brian Rocchio at short, Daniel Schneeman at third, and Patrick Bailey catching a day game after catching a night game. No score. Glad you could join us on this 60-degree sunny Thursday afternoon in Motown. Cantillo does not use the windup. The set, hands chest high, and the 2-2. Swing and a foul, first base seating area. Not a bad crowd as we get close to the start of our first holiday weekend of almost summer. Cantillo, third base side of the rubber, fires, and a curveball banged toward third but foul, and the count 2-2. Detroit's lost 5 in a row and 13 out of 15 to fall 10 games under and 8.5 behind Cleveland. And most of it is offensive related. Now the 2-2. Swing and a weak chopper toward third. Foul again. Good changeup. If you look at Detroit in the 15 games in which they've gone 2-13, they've averaged 2.5 runs a game. And they're batting 127 with men in scoring position in those 15 games. Now the 2-2. Checked on a curve down and in. Full count. Good or bad here for Matt Beerling. I mean, even 10 years ago in the heyday of Scherzer and Verlander here in Motown, you're not winning many games if you're only getting 2.5 runs a game to work with. Beerling awaits pitch number 9. Here it comes. Swung on, ripped foul third base side. Boy, what an at-bat for Beerling. And this is a shot in the arm for Detroit. Talk about a gut punch. Lost the lead in the ninth, lost the game in the 10th last night, and trying to avoid being swept. The pitch, swing and a foul again. First base side out of play. And Beerling is going to have at least a 12-pitch at-bat. And this is maybe what can kind of knock the sleepers out of your eyes no matter how it ends. The pitch, and he took strike 3 called. He knew it. Make a correction. An 11-pitch at-bat. 11-pitch at-bat, and finally, a strikeout. But Beerling, tell you what, he did his job. Everybody else in that Tiger third base dugout has seen everything that Joey Cantillo has to offer in one at-bat. Here's the rookie, left on left, Kevin McGonigal. Today at third base, hitting .285, couple of homers, 16 RBIs. He cuts and misses at a fastball up and in. McGonigal has struggled in the month of May compared to his month of April. The set, the delivery, curveball, and he yanks it into right. There's a base hit. Got a hanger. And McGonigal with a one-out single to right. He's Detroit's best base stealer, 7-for-7. In fact, he's about the only base stealer the Tigers have. They have the third fewest steals in the American League, 20 as a team. Cleveland leads the league with 53. Here's catcher Dylan Dingler, the pride of Massillon and Jackson High School. Right-handed hitting catcher, one out, one on, no score. Changeup, high and wide, ball one. And right now, Joey Cantillo is up with everything. He has not had good command here at the outset. Dingler leads Detroit with 8 homers, leads with 28 runs batted in. The pitch, And he whacks one to deep left field. There she goes. It is near the wall. Leaping attempt by Martinez. Got a glove on it. Keeps it in the park. Throw to third in sliding McGonigal. In the second is Dingler. Oh, what an effort by Martinez. Leaping at the wall and left. From here, it looked like he got a glove on it and kept it in the park. We'll have to check the replay. But went in left the bat, McGonigal and Dingler thought that baby was out of here. And Martinez looked like it glanced off maybe the top of his glove, hit the wall, stays in the yard for a double. Tigers at second and third. Infield in, Riley Green the hitter. And he checks and takes a curveball for ball one. Almost a home run. Almost a spectacular grab by Martinez in left. Dingler with his 10th double. He's at second. McGonigal at third. Infield in. One out, first inning. No score yet. Cantillo left on left delivering. And a swing and a foul. And Riley Green with a 1-1 count. Riley Green leads the American League in hitting, in total base hits, and in doubles. And he is batting .370 against left-handed pitching. He awaits the 1-1. Here it comes. Waved at it. Good changeup. 1-2 the count. Riley Green hitting .333, four homers, 24 RBIs. Boy, this would be huge for the Tigers to get on top early. Pitch up and in. One way that you put a really heartbreaking loss in the rearview mirror is the very next day you jump on the opposition early. They got the right guy at the plate. The 2-2 pitch to Riley Green. And he sends one high in the air to left, twisting foul out of play. And we'll do it again at 2-2. And already, Joey Cantillo 20 pitches deep in the first inning. And there's only one out. Runners second and third. Infield in. Cantillo sets and fires. And a curveball popped him up behind the plate into the home plate area. And the count stays 2-2. Joey Cantillo, 3 wins, 4 losses, ERA 3.40. Start number 11, 5 innings to start, 8 strikeouts, 4 walks per 9. Opposition hitting .242. Again, the 2-2 pitch. Again, foul back and out of play, and he can't put hitters away here in the first inning. It was an 11-pitch at-bat for Matt Vierling before he struck out. It will be at least an 8-pitch at-bat here to Riley Green. The pitch, and he whacks it foul first base side. They are hitting everything. Fastball, curveball, changeup. If they're not hitting it, they're fouling it off. Again, Cantillo's ready. Here it comes. Got him swinging on a nasty changeup. Strikeout number 2. And it keeps the runners at second and third. And still no score. And talked about it earlier. In this 15-game slide, in which Detroit's lost 13 of 15, they are batting .127 with men in scoring position. Here's Jamai Jones. The set. The pitch. Down and in. A curveball. As big as this would be for Detroit to get a two-out hit here, it would be every bit as big for Joey Cantillo in Cleveland to get out of this first inning. Second and third. Two down. Infield back. No score. The next offering. And it's swung on, fouled, and boy, right now the changeup is starting to really dance for Joey Cantillo. A 1-1 count. Hey, when the Guardians bat in the first 4 innings, if they have a 4-run inning, Roy Lundstrom of Chagrin Falls will win 4 Bridgestone tires from Conrad's Tire Express and Total Car Care. 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Waved at another good changeup, down and away, 1-2 the count. And it looks like Joey Cantillo, partway through this first inning, has found the feel for his changeup. Jamai Jones, DHing, right-handed hitter, batting a .182, couple of homers, six RBIs. He awaits the 1-2 offering. Here it comes. Curveball, just a touch low. Ball two, strike two. This next pitch will be number 29. McGonigal at third, Dingler at second. Two down, no score yet. The 2-2. Swing and a foul tip. He barely got a piece of that changeup to stay alive. And we'll do it again at 2-2. Tigers head to Baltimore. Cleveland heads to Philly. So they'll be close by on the Eastern Seaboard, where the weather is going to be awful this weekend. Cleveland and Philly. Now the 2-2. High. And it's now full count on deck. Spencer Torkelson. Boy, have the Tigers made Joey Cantillo work. This will be pitch number 31 in inning one. The payoff. Ball four down and in. Kicks to the left. Nobody moves up. Bases loaded for Spencer Torkelson. And does it ever fail? Torkelson got benched last night. He, in the month of May, is batting .133. Pitching coach Carl Willis to the mound. And Torkelson, if his bat doesn't come to life, Detroit will continue to struggle offensively. He's batting .193 on the year. Seven homers, 19 RBIs. Torkelson, a year ago, 31 homers and a .789 OPS. 2 years ago, 2023, 2 years ago meaning from last year, he had 31 homers, 94 RBIs. But in between, in 2024, he was so bad he went back to AAA. The pitch to him, curveball, and he hits one high in the air to right. Toward the line, DeLauder grabs it. And how about that? First ball swinging. Spencer Torkelson hits a routine fly out to right. Joey Cantillo makes 32 pitches in the first inning. Tigers had second and third, one out. Tigers had bases loaded, and we are scoreless after one.
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0: Rhys Hoskins takes a first pitch strike on a fastball. Second inning, no score. Cantillo made 32 pitches in the first. Casey Mize made 10. The right-hander's pitch, swing and a miss, 0-2. Rhys Hoskins leads Cleveland in the month of May with a dozen RBIs. Veteran right-handed hitter will be going back to a place he's very familiar with. He swings, grounds it weakly to third. Gobbled up by McGonigal. The rookie throws him out. Hoskins had best years career-wise in Philly. Here's Travis Pezzana. My goodness. This kid just keeps getting better and better and better. He is now hitting 304, two homers, nine RBIs. The rookie left-handed hitting second baseman. 429 on base, 835 OPS. He takes the strike. Travis Pezzana made an interesting point in the clubhouse this morning about playing in the major leagues. The 0-1 outside 1-1, he said, it's like being back in college at Oregon State. When you're in the major leagues, it's all about winning, not about your own numbers. The 1-1, up high, 2-1. He said, when you're in the minor leagues, it's not that you're not trying to win, but for the most part, guys are worried about their numbers. And that's the way it's always been in the minors, because you're trying to get moved up. The pitch, a touch high, 3-1. But he said, now that I'm in the major leagues, this is like it was in Corvallis. It's all about the locker room and the clubhouse after the game, after a win. The pitch, he swings, lines it to center, coming on Veerling, sliding catch. Didn't have to leave his feet, but it looked pretty. Two down. And again, it's not that you don't try to win in the minor leagues, but as much as you want to win in the minors, you want to move up. You want to get to the big leagues. Now Angel Martinez, switch hitter, batting left-handed. Two down, no score, second inning. Martinez had that big triple in the 10th last night. Shows bunt, takes down and in. 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And the pitch swung on, a weak tapper to third. In on the grass, McGonigal has it, throws over, inning over. Casey Mize has made 10 pitches in each inning. He's at 20 through 2. Cantillo's at 32 through 1. Still no score.
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0: Joey Cantillo navigated through a dangerous first. No score, bottom of the second, bottom third of the order, and the first pitch up high to Wenzel Perez. Switch hitter batting right-handed. Joey Cantillo can't afford another 32-pitch inning, or he's going to have a short day. He delivers, and the pitch popped up foul, back and out of play. And the count 1-1. Breeze kind of blowing about Comerica Park right now, making it chillier than 60 degrees. Perez, a 167 hitter. Couple of homers, 8 RBIs. Now the pitch. And it's a touch low and a challenge by catcher Patrick Bailey. Challenge number one in inning number two. It's a strike. Challenge won by Patrick Bailey. That'll flip the script to make it a 1-2 count. Boy, Joey Cantillo showed in that first inning what's made him so tough this year. The pitch, changeup swung on, floated shallow center, racing out. Rocchio with a running basket catch. He and Bazzana almost collided, and Rocchio went a long way into shallow center. And the infielders here have to go out deeper into the outfield here because it's so massive. And a heck of a play by Rocchio, and that's out number one. Here's Hao Yu Lee, the Taiwanese import, right-handed batter hitting 207. But Joey Cantillo this year has been the third toughest pitcher in baseball with men in scoring position, and it showed up again in the first. Now the pitch, and it's a strike. Teams are batting 119 against Cantillo when they have a runner in scoring position. Only Aaron Civale and Freddie Peralta have been tougher. The 0-1, waved at, good, curveball, 0-2. But that's incredible. 119 batting mark with men in scoring position. Tigers had second and third, one out. He got a strikeout. Then he walked a batter. Bases loaded, two down. And got Torkelson to fly out. Now the 0-2 in this scoreless second. And it's down and in. And that's a mark of composure that we probably would not have seen a year ago, and a mark of maturation.
23: And Tom, impressive in the first inning, because you're mentioning he was having a little trouble finding that changeup, but he found it at the tail end of the inning, and it helped him get out of it.
0: Hao Yu Lee, first year with the Tigers, and he taps one, third base side foul. Another good changeup, still a 1-2 count. That's well, the Guardians are home to take on Washington Monday night at 6:10. And you folks coming to the game, get a City Connect plush blanket. Your tickets are at CLEGuardians.com. Cantillo's ready. Here it comes. And it's swung on, tapped foul again. Third base side, still a 1-2 count.
23: Those off-speed pitches, such field pitches, and sometimes first inning, it takes a little while to get that good feel for it, but it's starting to come into play a lot now for Cantillo.
0: Down the 1-2. A little bit low with a fastball, 2-2. The next delivery. A touch low and another challenge by catcher Patrick Bailey. Second challenge this inning. Patrick Bailey is 2-for-2. Strike three called. Or strike three challenged. However you prefer it. Patrick Bailey 2-for-2 in challenges here in the second. And Hao Yu Lee is out number two. Zach Short, 0 for 13 since joining the Tigers, right-handed batter. And he bangs one to third by the diving Schneeman into left. He's got his first hit of the season. It comes on May 21st. You want to exemplify how things are going for the Tigers? Well, they have four guys in the lineup today hitting under 200, and Memorial Day is Monday. Top of the order, here's Matt Beerling. Runner on, two down, no score in Motown. Beerling struck out looking on an 11-pitch at-bat in the first. The pitch, changeup waved at, strike one. Joey Cantillo grew up in Kailua, which is 12 miles northeast of Honolulu. That is still home in the offseason. Big surfer. The pitch, swing and a miss. Good change again. 0-2. He's trying to get Gavin Williams to visit him and get him on a surfboard. Now that would be a sight. And I'm guessing Gavin Williams' agent, Scott Boris, has not been told of those off-season plans. Now the 0-2 delivery. Curveball swung on. Weak bouncer to short. Charged by Rocchio. Gloves throws in the dirt. Nice backhanded pick by Hoskins. Two in the books. Scoreless in the Motor City on the Cleveland Clinic Radio Network.
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0: Stephen Kwan on a roll, leads off the scoreless third and takes a Casey Mize offering high and wide. Stephen Kwan, in five games out of the leadoff spot, has been on base 12 times. The 1-0. Swung on, hit high in the air to right, not deep. Perez is there, and that's seven up, seven down for Casey Mize. 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Catcher Patrick Bailey.

got that big RBI to tie the game last night in the ninth. Switch hitter batting left-handed. Checks on a pitch in there. Bailey 1-for-15 with Cleveland. Between the Guardians and San Francisco, hitting 134. Mize the wind and the pitch. Bailey takes outside, and the count 1-1. That was a big pick-me-up for Patrick Bailey last night. You bunt the runners over, and he gets the tying run in. Cleveland wins it in the 10th. Bailey waves at it. Good split. 1-2 the count. Boy, that split is so nasty. Teams are batting 163 off Casey Mize's split. Now the 1-2. Another one down low. 2-2. He was the number one pick in the draft in 2018. Number one, period. Tigers grabbed him out of Auburn. He's had health issues. The pitch down low. Phone count. He had to have Tommy John surgery. Pitched two games in 2022 and then done for that year and out all of 2023. The payoff swung on, lifted high in the air to shallow center. Short out, Veerling in. Veerling, the center fielder, grabbing it. Bailey out number two. Here's Brian Rocchio, switch hitting shortstop, batting left-handed. Two outs, nobody on. Scoreless in the third. Now you look at Cleveland. They scored 8 runs Monday night. They've only scored 7 runs in winning Tuesday and Wednesday. The pitch. And it's a touch high, ball one. Cleveland, though, in the month of May, and it's no coincidence, that's the beginning of the Travis Bazzana era. That pitch high, 2-0. In the month of May, Cleveland leads the major leagues in walks, second in the major leagues in runs scored, averaging 5.5 runs, 5.5 walks a game. The pitch in there, 2-1. And granted, it's not all Travis Bazzana, but he's had a big impact on this lineup. And hitting coach Grant Fink said, we're not surprised. The pitch, swing and a miss, 2-2. Long at bats, patient at bats, has a tendency to rub off on people. You hear about hitting being contagious, so are quality at bats. The 2-2, swung and ripped to deep right field. Down the line it goes! Off the wall, fair. On his way to second, Rocchio with a double. Oh, he barely missed a home run. Down in that right field corner. Kept it fair, and Rocchio breaks up the perfect game. Granted, it's the third inning, but it was 8-up, 8-down, and looked like he caught a splitter and pulled it down the right field line and just barely missed a home run in that corner. That's double number 6. This will be the first time today that Casey Mize has worked out of the stretch. Top of the order, Daniel Schneeman. Grounded out his first time up. The pitch. And it's outside, a ball. Casey Mize had his best season in the big leagues. Yes, last year he was an all-star. Went 14-6. Now the 1-0. Swung on, hit high in the air to right. Long run near the line for Perez. And it drops for a base hit. Scoring Rocchio. Throw to second. Head first slide. A double. 1-0 Cleveland. On what sounded like a broken bat fly ball near the line in right. Medium deep at best. But Perez had so much ground to cover that he couldn't get there. And back-to-back two-out doubles. Cleveland up 1-0. Schneeman is 9th two-bagger, and it gives him 19 RBIs on the year. And now Jose Ramirez gets to bat with 2 down and a runner at second. The set, the delivery, a swing and a miss, strike one. Ramirez flied out his first time up. A look back, the pitch,
And Ramirez sends one into the home plate seating area, 0-2. Hey, when the Guardians win, your Northeast Ohio Ford dealers donate $500. Sends one into the home plate seating area, 0-2. 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

0: 1 overall. A lot of college kids were in that draft. Now the 1-2 pitch. Swing and a little looping liner into left center. That's a base hit. It'll score Schneeman. Guardians take a 2-0 lead. It looked like Jose Ramirez went down and got a splitter and flicked it into left center for a two-out RBI single. Three straight two-out hits, 2-0 Cleveland, and Ramirez with RBI number 24. That'll bring up Chase DeLauder. Mize had retired the first 8. Double, double, single. Here's DeLauder. Ramirez may be running. The pitch. And it's in there, a strike. Ramirez leads the league with 20 steals. He's been caught twice. 2 down, 2-0 Cleveland, third inning. Ozzie, pretty decent lead. The pitch. DeLauder takes low. Throw to first, back with a dive. Ramirez. And that pitch was not low. It's called a strike. So they count 0-2 on DeLauder. Casey Mize, that first round with a lot of college players included Joey Bart, Alec Bohm, a high schooler. Nick Madrigal, Jonathan India, Brady Singer. Now the throw over, and Ramirez back with a dive. If Casey stays healthy, you can see why he was the number one pick, because he can be an ace.
1: Well, absolutely. That splitter is devastating. And we saw him last year postseason.
0: Yep.
1: Was very effective in the wild card series.
0: The 0-2 runner goes. Pitch swung on, fouled off to the right. Except he only went 3 innings.
1: Yeah.
0: Gave up 1 run, but, well, we saw in the postseason, man, managers go to the pen in a hurry, don't they?
1: The starters, they do good work all year, but trust is probably not the right word, but they don't want to let a game get away. And a lot of times you see them pulled before you think they would be.
0: Both bullpens very thin today. 2-0 Cleveland, third inning, runner on, 2 down. Now the 0-2 to DeLauder. Runner goes, pitches high, then he put the brakes on, and Hosey went back to first, bluffing to go to second, and a 1-2 count. Let's see if he takes off here. Man, the one thing you never see anymore, nobody pitches out anymore. Now the 1-2. Outside, ball 2-2. So DeLauder's worked himself back into the count. And Casey Mize, who had retired 8 straight, made it look easy. Everything started with a 2-out double off the wall in the right field corner by Brian Rocchio. Now the 2-2. And before it's made, throw to first. Ramirez back with a dive. Daniel Schneeman then followed with a double to right to drive in a run. And Jose Ramirez, the RBI single to left center. 2-0 Cleveland, 2 down. Good lead for Ramirez. The 2-2, there he goes. Pitch is swung on, fouled into the home plate seating area. And we'll do it again at 2-2. Hosey had that base stolen, but with 2 strikes, DeLauder can't take a pitch there and be called out. Mize is ready. Here it comes. Runner goes. Pitch swung on. Grounded to first. Backhanded by Torkelson. Steps on the bag to end the inning. But Cleveland strikes for a pair with 2-out hits. And lead 2-0 in the middle of the third on the Cleveland Clinic Radio Network.
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0: Joey Cantillo now works with a 2-0 lead. Bottom of the third, the number two hitter, the rookie Kevin McGonigal at the plate. First round pick 3 years ago out of high school, Philadelphia area. The pitch, up and in, ball one. McGonigal got here in a hurry. Holy smokes. 3 years in the minors where he batted 308 with a 922 OPS. Not very big. He takes a strike, 1-1. Listed at 5'10", 187. Doesn't look that big, but boy, he's a good player. The pitch, changeup floated high, 2-1.
1: Tom met him yesterday down in the clubhouse, and 21, high school drafted player, but same maturity as Travis Bezzana. Very comfortable down there and expects to be here.
0: Now the 2-1. Changeup inside, 3-1.
1: He's going through a patch right now offensively, but he said, hey, I just got to get back to what I'm doing, but I lean on the veterans here. And so he's certainly smart enough to take advantage of some good veteran players.
0: Now the 3-1. And it's a strike at the knees, full count. Well, they've got more kids coming. Max Clark, an outfielder, one of the best prospects in minor league ball, is knocking on the door. The payoff, high, and he walked him. So McGonigal singled and walked. And Joey Cantillo now with a leadoff walk in the third, leading 2-0, faces the catcher Dylan Dingler. Talked about Dylan before, but Jackson High School in Massillon, where he was a state champ in baseball and basketball. The son of Pam and Scott Dingler. The pitch to him, changeup strike. Then he went to Ohio State, and he met his bride, Alyssa Bombeck, who was a soccer player at Ohio State. Now married, and they have a little boy. The 0-1 pitch. Swing and a miss. Another changeup. Dylan Dingler's now become as good an all-around catcher as there is. Won the gold glove last year. The 0-2. Curveball got him swinging. Just like that, Cantillo reined it in. Strikeout number four, one out, one on, 2-0 Cleveland. Here's Riley Green. Riley Green leads the league in hitting at .333, four homers, 24 RBIs, league high 15 doubles. The pitch, changeup waved at, snap throw to first, back with a dive, McGonigal. With Cleveland catchers, Patrick Bailey and Austin Hedges in particular, fearless in throwing behind runners, even with a left-handed hitter up, which is tough to do, throwing to first. Now the 0-1. Swing and a liner to short, caught by Rocchio, throw to first, but easily back McGonigal, two down. Here's Jamai Jones, walked his first time up. Big if Joey Cantillo can get through this inning, keep the 2-0 lead. What really helped Cleveland was Tanner Bibee's spectacular eight innings last night. But you've used Eric Sabrowski and Cade Smith back-to-back. You're not going to go 3 days in a row to those guys in the month of May. Not a day game after a night game. Now the pitch. A check swing. It looked like he went. He did. Home plate umpire made the call. Nothing in one, the count to Jamai Jones. Jamai Jones. Dad Andre, a linebacker at Notre Dame when they won it all in 1988. His dad played with Pittsburgh and Detroit in the NFL. The pitch, high, 1-1. His brother TJ was a wide receiver at Notre Dame. His brother played also with Detroit and then the Giants. And his godfather, one of the most electric football players ever at Notre Dame, Rocket Ismail. Bangs one on the ground to short. Rocchio to second for the inning-ending force. And Joey Cantillo is starting to really settle in. 2-0 Cleveland. Fourth is next on the Cleveland Clinic Radio Network.
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1: Guardians up 2-0 as Reese Hoskins leads things off, and he swings and pops one up on the infield. The first baseman Torkelson's under it, and he makes the catch halfway between first and second, just on the cut of the infield grass. 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
1: Jim Rosenhaus, along with Tom Hamilton, back with you in Detroit at Comerica Park, where the Guardians lead the Tigers by a score of 2-0. Albert Dale, our on-site engineer. Brian Motze back at command center. Casey Mize on the mound, and he fires away to Travis Bazzana, who launches one high in the air to left, but not deep, and under it to make the catch is Riley Green, and that's two quick outs for Casey Mize and the Tigers in this top half of the fourth inning. Angel Martinez will step in, trying to get something going for the Guardians here in the fourth. Two runs on three hits for Cleveland. No runs on three hits for Detroit. Both runs coming last inning for the Guardians. Here's the pitch, and it's in there for a strike. Martinez tapped to third his first time up. Switch hitter, left side. The current American League Player of the Week for his week last week. And he has really come along, developed nicely into a key cog in the offense for Cleveland. Here's the 0-1. Down low for a ball, 1-1. Well, we heard it a lot this offseason. Offensive improvement as a team would come from within. Some of the younger players taking a big step forward. Here's the 1-1. That just missed outside, a slider that time. And the count's now 2-1 on Martinez. And Angel Martinez, exhibit A of that, as he has taken a big leap forward this season. Next pitch to him, swung on and popped up. Shallow right, the second baseman out, and making the catch is Lee in shallow right field, fading toward the foul line. Side retired in order as the Guardians go quietly, and we head to the bottom half of the fourth inning. It's the Guardians 2, the Tigers nothing.
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1: Guardians up 2-0. Bottom of the fourth now as Spencer Torkelson leads things off for Detroit. Joey Cantillo back to work, and his pitch is in there for a strike. Started him off with a curve. Torkelson, key at bat in the first inning. Base is loaded. Tigers had Cantillo on the ropes. The pitch count climbing, and he swung at the first pitch. Fly to right to end the inning. No damage done. Next pitch, down low for a ball. And that's how it's been going for the Tigers. They are laboring mightily with runners in scoring position, as well as just scoring runs in the month of May. Here's the 1-1. Swing and a miss, and it's 1-2. A.J. Hinch, the Tiger manager, he doesn't want to hear about the loss of Tarek Skubal impacting this team. They've lost 13 of 15 since Skubal went on the injured list, but he said, hey, it's the rest of the situation here that's not going well. Here's the 1-2. Swing and a foul tip at home plate. And he didn't say it that nicely after the game. So, offensively, it has been a real struggle, and certainly Skubal does not have an impact on that. 2-0 Cleveland so far today. Guardians trying to make it a four-game series sweep here in Detroit. There's Cantillo's 1-2. Swung on, and there's a high fly ball left field. Battling, fading back. And making the catch is Angel Martinez just as he got to the warning track. A little early for the sun to be a factor, but he got back there and made the nice grab. We say that the way that the night games are here, right around that 6:40 start time, the sun sets behind the first base upper deck area, and that creates a big-time sun field for the first couple of innings and left. Up to the plate. Switch hitting Wenzel Perez, and he takes a pitch outside for ball one. Fastball that time from Cantillo. Here's the 1-0. Swung on, and there's a cue shot to the first baseman. Hoskins picks it up on a couple of hops, and he's right in here the bag, so moves over another step ahead of Perez to retire him. Two up, two down. Hao Yu Lee steps in. He struck out looking his first time up. 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Up to the plate is Lee, and he takes a pitch down low for ball one. Two up, two down, bottom of the fourth. 2-0 Cleveland. Cantillo with the pitch. Off speed, swung on and missed. The changeup It just takes a year and a day to get to home plate. And the hitters, try as they might, so often cannot stay back. And you see that result right there. Lee just swung through it. Now the 1-1. Curveball drops in there. Strike two. And that curve is very much an off-speed pitch as well for Cantillo. The loopy noon to six curve, and it's been a beauty today. Here's the 1-2. Down low, 2-2. Another changeup from Cantillo. Now the 2-2 from Cantillo. Swung on, and there's a ground ball to short. Corralled by Rocchio. Fields and throws in time for the out. Side retired in order. Quick inning for Cantillo, and we're headed to the fifth. Your score, the Guardians 2, the Tigers nothing.
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1: Bottom third of the Guardians lineup due in against Casey Mize in the fifth inning. And Stephen Kwan gets it started, looking at ball one outside. Strike one. So 0-1 the count on Kwan, who flied to right his first time up. 2-0 Guardians as Mize lets it fly. And his next pitch is in there for strike two call. The slider that time from Mize. Now the 0-2 to Kwan. Swung on and popped up foul out of play. We'll do it again on 0-2. Stephen Kwan, 8-game on base streak. So it started when he was still in that leadoff spot, but now 6 or 7 in the lineup. Here's the 0-2. Swing and a miss, strike three. And that time could not get a piece of that splitter, which just rolls off the table as it gets to home plate. And for Mize, that's only his second strikeout. Patrick Bailey steps in. Bailey fly to center his first time up, catching back-to-back games. Switch hitter left side, the pitch to him. Swung on and fouled back into the net. Enbridge Gas Ohio would like to remind you, whether you're an individual or contractor, state law requires that you call 811 before you dig to have underground utilities marked. It's simple and free. Just dial 811. The 0-1. Bailey looks at a breaking ball down low. 1-1 the count. Bailey out of NC State. Here's the 1-1 pitch. Swung on. There's a chopper foul outside of first. And the count moves to 1-2 on Patrick Bailey. Guardians came in with a five-game win streak. Tigers a five-game losing skid. As these teams continue to go in opposite directions in the month of May. Now the 1-2 to Bailey. Down low. 2-2 the count. And for the Guardians, it's allowed them to open up a three-game gap now over the second-place White Sox. Who saw that coming in spring training? Here's the 2-2. Just a bit outside for ball three. Another slider that time from Mize. Certainly a lot of people figuring the Tigers would be there and will be by the end at the top of the division. The 3-2. Swung on, popped him up, left side. Down the left field line, foul ground goes McGonigal, and the third baseman makes the catch, going a long way to get there in foul territory. So two up, two down. The number nine hitter, Brian Rocchio, steps in, and he started the run-scoring rally with two down in the third inning. He doubled, scored on a double by Daniel Schneeman, and then Schneeman scored on a single from Jose Ramirez, and that's been it. Three straight base hits, and it's been enough for a 2-0 lead for the Guardians. Rocchio looks at a pitch up high for ball one. We're in the top half of the fifth. A breezy day here in Detroit. The 1-0, that's in there for a strike, the splitter. 1-1 the count on Rocchio. Another switch hitter in from the left side. They play him to pull on the infield. The 1-1. There's a strike on the inside corner. Another splitter, same pitch. And it's 1-2 on Rocchio, who asks for time. Well, he's been a hot hitter for a while. And like so many others, the walks and strikeouts, either in favor of the walks or close, his on-base percentage, .366 coming in. The 1-2 misses outside, 2-2. You look up and down that lineup, and there are some high on-base percentages compared to the batting averages. The 2-2 swung on, popped up foul out of play, third base side of home plate. We'll do it again on 2-2 to Brian Rocchio. Last game of the series here will be in Philadelphia tomorrow night. A 6:40 start against the Phillies. The 2-2. Called strike three. Rocchio doesn't buy it. He wants to challenge. This is the first hitter challenge today by a Guardians player. And it is a ball. So a good challenge by Brian Rocchio. No strikeout. Instead, a 3-2 count. Guardians 3-for-3 today. Patrick Bailey's been successful twice behind the plate. The 3-2. Swung on, line drive, base hit into right field, and more. This one rolls to the wall. On his way to second, in with a stand-up double is Brian Rocchio. How about that? He stayed alive with a successful challenge, and then doubles to right. That's a good at-bat there for Brian Rocchio in a lot of ways. Top of the lineup now, Daniel Schneeman will step in. And like Rocchio just continues to either drive the runs in or get on base. The pitch to Schneeman is swung on and missed, strike one. Schneeman with an RBI double. And came back in the third inning. 1-for-2 at the plate. Playing third base today. Here's the 0-1. Swung on and fouled away off to the third base side. Yeah, it is filled in pretty good here. This, I believe, is the biggest crowd of the series. With plenty of sunshine this afternoon. Looks like maybe a couple of school groups in the upper deck. Here's the 0-2. High fastball that time. Just missed at 94 miles an hour. And it's 1-2 on Daniel Schneeman. With Rocchio at second base, Guardians up 2-0. Here's the pitch. Swing and a miss, strike three. Schneeman retired on strikes. Side retired. We head to the bottom of the fifth. The Guardians 2, the Tigers 0.
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1: 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Number 9 hitter Zach Short to lead things off for Detroit. Bottom of the fifth. Joey Cantillo settling in nicely today. Scoreless baseball through his first 4 innings of work, and he starts off short with a changeup on the inside corner for strike one. The heavy lifting for Cantillo was the first inning. He had to work out of a second and third one-out jam, bases loaded jam with 2 outs, and he did, as the next pitch is on the outside corner for a strike. 0-2 the count. Because of that heavy pitch count early, Cantillo at 75 pitches now. The pitch to Short is swung on and lined to center. Coming on and making the catch is the center fielder, Stephen Kwan. So one down. 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Matt Vierling steps in. Vierling, the veteran outfielder, 0-2 in that leadoff spot again. Pitch from Cantillo, curve on the outside corner, strike one. He went through a patch, Cantillo did, where the command was not good in the first inning, but now it's razor sharp as he gets deeper into this one. The 0-1, fastball up, 1-1 the count. And he's been saying he's still trying to become more efficient, the 1-1. Down low, 2-1, and obviously that means throwing more strikes. Occasionally that gets away from him. But he feels like he's in a real good place work-wise to make progress in that area. The 2-1 swung on, and that's skied high in the air to right. Down the line, near the stands, reaching in, but unable to make the play was Chase DeLauder. Came up against that sidewall, and that one ended up out of play. So 2-2, the count on Matt Vierling. We'll get you an injury report this half inning, presented by Elk and Elk. For a team of injury lawyers dedicated to every client every day, call 1-800-ELK-OHIO. For the Guardians, a pretty clean sheet on the injury front. Just Gabriel Arias with that hamstring injury. The 2-2, fastball missed inside. 3-2, the count. payoff pitch coming to Vierling. Here it is. Swung on, a tapper foul and out of play. On the other side for the Tigers, what a mess. Obviously the big one, Tarek Skubal, although he's back throwing bullpens, getting closer. Justin Verlander's out with a hip problem. They've lost Reese Olson, another one of their starters. There's a pitch down low for a ball, and Vierling draws a one-out walk here in the fifth inning. Antillo had him down in the count, but Vierling battled back, and he's now down at first base. Third walk allowed by Cantillo. Now Kevin McGonigal steps in. A single and a walk in two trips. Here's the pitch to him. In the dirt, good stop by Bailey. McGonigal, the rookie infielder. We've seen him at third base in this series, also at shortstop, moving around a little bit. Here's the 1-0. Down low, 2-0, and at the age of 21, with not a whole lot of minor league time under his belt. I asked him the other day if he was surprised that he made the club or had the opportunity to make the club out of spring training, and he said he felt he would have the chance. And then he got off to a great start in the Grapefruit League and ended up being on the ball club. The 2-0 pitch. Did he check his swing? No, he did not, on a pitch that looked a little bit outside, but he could not check his swing. They made the appeal to third base umpire Scott Berry, who said he went too far. Vierling at first, good speed there. The 2-1, swing and a miss. Waved at the high changeup that time. That one, it looks good coming in, but that was tough to get to for McGonigal. And the count's now 2-2. Cantillo with the 2-2 pitch. It's swung on and fouled back into the net. We'll do it again on 2-2. Hope to see you Memorial Day Monday night. A 6-10 start for the Guardians on Memorial Day. 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The 2-2, swing and a miss, strike three. Down goes McGonigal. Another strikeout for Cantillo, his fifth. And Dylan Dingler will step in. Dingler has doubled and struck out in two trips. Guardians up 2-0. Bottom of the fifth. Tigers have a base runner with two outs. That's Matt Vierling at first. Dingler swings and misses for strike one. Got him out front of the curveball. Another low hit game for both teams. Two runs, four hits for Cleveland. Only three hits for the Tigers. Here's the 0-1. Strike called on the outside corner. Good fastball that time from Cantillo. And quickly he's ahead 0-2 on Dingler. Now the 0-2 pitch. Called strike three. Changeup catches Dingler looking. Side retired. Five complete in Detroit. It's the Guardians 2, the Tigers nothing.
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1: Well, another good pitcher's duel. This time Cleveland has the lead. By a score of 2-0, we've played five. Hi again, everybody. Tom Hamilton back with you as Jose Ramirez steps in, batting left-handed, and he fouls it back, strike one. Jim Rosenhaus, Albert Dale, Brian Matze on a sunny but cool day in Motown. Now 62 degrees. The pitch, up and in. 1-1 the count. Just a little wafting of a breeze. Only runs came with two down in the third. Casey Mize had retired eight in a row. That pitch outside, 2-1. Brian Rocchio had a two-out double. Daniel Schneeman drove him in with a double. Jose Ramirez singled home Daniel Schneeman. That's your ballgame. The pitch swung on, lifted in the air to right, not deep. Perez coming in. That's out number one. Meanwhile, Joey Cantillo has shut down Detroit. Shut them down and shut them out on three hits through five. Nobody throwing in the Cleveland pen. Cantillo is at 92 pitches. Chase DeLauder, the batter, and it's high. Boy, it'd be huge if Cantillo can get Cleveland six shutout innings today. The pitch. Swung and drilled a first and jumping up to grab it is Torkelson. DeLauder out number two. Here's Reese Hoskins. Two out, nobody on. 2-0 Cleveland. The Guardians and PNC Bank are going to bat for small business. Throughout the season, PNC Bank honors six local businesses for making a difference in the community. Hoskins, a ground out, a pop-up. The pitch. And he takes a little bit low, ball one. The city of brotherly love awaits Cleveland. The Phillies have gone from what looked like a disastrous season to being right back in the playoff hunt. Now the kick and the 1-0, and it's waved at, and the count, 1-1. Philly, at one point this year, lost 10 in a row. Then they fired their manager. The 1-1, outside corner strike. Reese Hoskins challenges the call. Cleveland's 3-for-3 in challenges today.

0: Make that 4 for 4. Manny Gonzalez having a tough day behind the plate. So that makes the count 2 balls and a strike. 2 outs, 2-0 Cleveland, sixth inning. Now the windup. Now the 2-1 pitch. Outside corner strike, 2-2. Philly fired Rob Thompson. They were 9-19 since Don Mattingly came aboard. They've gone to 500. The pitch fouled back and out of play. We'll do it again at 2-2. Phillies under Don Mattingly have gone 16-6 to get back to 500. Now, they're 9 out of first, but of course, you've got the wild card if you can't catch Atlanta. The pitch, and Hoskins pops one up near the Tiger third base dugout. The catcher, Dingler, leaning over that railing to make the catch, retiring Hoskins and Cleveland. And it's still 2-0 Cleveland, middle of the sixth.
1: Hi, Max the Bald Eagle from Marathon here. We asked people if they could do an impression of me. 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
0: In his previous 10 starts, twice Joey Cantillo has gotten through six. Here in the sixth, 2-0 Cleveland, middle of the order. Riley Green digs in, curveball misses in, ball one. Green has struck out, lined out. Tigers' best opportunity in the first. Cantillo has been terrific since he wiggled out of that. The pitch, changeup ripped to right but foul. 1-1. In that first inning, Joey Cantillo made 32 pitches. The next 4 innings combined, 60 pitches, or 15 pitches an inning. Now the 1-1. Curveball hit in the air to left toward the line. Long run for Martinez. He's got a hustle. Dives, made the backhanded catch. Oh, and he's hurt. In foul ground, Martinez down on the ground is hurt, holding his left arm near the elbow. A long run for Angel Martinez toward that line and left, made a tremendous diving backhanded catch, rolled into foul ground up against that sidewall, hung on, and trainer Jeff Desjardins and manager Stephen Vogt running out to left field to check on Martinez, who was up walking around. Still seems shaken a bit. What a catch. I mean, if he doesn't catch that ball because he had to leave his feet

0: actually, Green might have had an inside-the-park home run. He had so far to go toward the line and left, fully outstretched on the dive to make the backhanded catch, and he will stay in the ballgame. That's about as good as it gets. So, in a 2-0 ballgame, what a massive play by Angel Martinez. Tigers in that first inning at second and third occupied one out. Joey Cantillo struck out the league's best hitter, Riley Green. Then walked Jamai Jones, and that got Spencer Torkelson to fly out with the bases loaded. Tigers haven't threatened since. Here's Jamai Jones, DH, number five hitter, and he takes down and away ball one. Cantillo's six strikeouts, three walks, shutting out Detroit on three hits. 2-0 Cleveland, sixth inning, the pitch. Down low, a ball, and the count 2-0. Other day games today, Pittsburgh leading St. Louis, 2-1, sixth inning in Missouri. Now the pitch. Changeup swung on, bounced to third. Waiting back, Schneeman guns it, got him. Close play, two down. Strong throw by Schneeman. Here's Spencer Torkelson, two flyouts. That's it as far as day games. In fact, it's a very light schedule. And that update brought to you by your Northeast Ohio Ford dealers. Cleveland with a 2-0 lead. The day is done for Joey Cantillo. He will not face Spencer Torkelson. Two down, bases empty in the sixth. Cleveland with a 2-0 lead as Cantillo heads to the first base dugout. He'll get quite a greeting there by his teammates. 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
0: Boy, Matt Festa has specialized in getting that one or two outs to get out of an inning. He'll face Spencer Torkelson with two down in the sixth, 2-0 Cleveland, and he pumps one in there. Festa is making appearance number 22. He's 1-0 with a 4.71 ERA. Fastball, cutter, slider. The pitch swung on, line to right, and it drops for a base hit, a soft single for Torkelson. That'll bring up Wenzel Perez. He'll turn around and bat left-handed, 0-2 right-handed. Joey Cantillo made 98 pitches today and shut out Detroit on three hits, covering 5 2/3. Struck out six, walked third, walked three. Once he got out of that first inning, he got locked in. Now the pitch. Perez looks at a strike on the outer edge. Festa, drafted 10 years ago. The set and delivery. Swing and a miss. Pumped it by him. Matt Festa. He's got a sneaky fastball. Gets on the hitter in a hurry, even though he's not lighting up the radar gun. Perez taking forever to get back in the box. Festa, he's ready. Here it comes. And it's strike three called on the outside corner. He does it again. 2-0 Cleveland. Seventh inning next from Motown on the Cleveland Clinic Radio Network.
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0: Travis Bazzana leads off the seventh, 2-0 Cleveland. Starter Casey Mize fires, and it's outside a ball. Right-hander. Birch Smith up in the Tiger pen. Right-hander Sean Armstrong up in the Cleveland pen. Bazzana sends one out of play to the left, third base side, lower deck. And they count 1-1. Six inning totals. Cleveland, two runs on four hits, no errors. Two left. Detroit blanked on four hits, no errors. Seven stranded. The pitch. Bazzana with a high fly in shallow center. The shortstop Short is out there to grab it. And Bazzana 0 for 3 today. Here's Angel Martinez. Switch hitter batting left-handed. As grounded out, popped up. Marathon's here to keep you and your team fueled all summer long. Marathon driven together. 2-0 Cleveland on a pair of two-out runs in the third. Angel Martinez takes a strike. Or did he? Nope. Missed, evidently. Ball one. Guardians, eight up, eight down before Casey Mize gave up the two-out double off the wall and the right field corner to Brian Rocchio in the third. The pitch fisted up in the air, foul, out of play, third base side, 1-1. And then Daniel Schneeman followed with an RBI double to right, and Jose Ramirez capped it off with an RBI single to left center, and that has stood up since the third, 2-0 Cleveland, seventh inning. One out, nobody on. Mize has been outstanding. Now the 1-1. A swing and a foul outside of first, 1-2. Another terrific start for Cleveland. This time, Joey Cantillo. 98 pitches, shut out Detroit, 5 2/3. Gave up three hits, struck out six, walked three. Now the pitch inside, a ball, 2-2. Slade Ciccone set the tone Monday night. He went 7 1/3. Parker Messick, 5 2/3. Gave up three hits, struck out six, walked three. Now the pitch.

0: Thursday. The payoff. Got a swing and a miss. Foul tipped it into the catcher's mitt. Angel Martinez can't believe it. A.J. Hinch heading out to the mound. Looks like Casey Mize will conclude his day with his fourth strikeout. Cleveland with a 2-0 lead. Bases empty, two down in the seventh. We'll be back.
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0: It's still 2-0 Cleveland. Tigers go to right-hander Birch Smith. Two down, seventh inning. Smith, his 13th appearance, he's 0-2, ERA 2.76, more than a strikeout an inning. Mid-90s fastball, cutter, curve, changeup. Stephen Kwan's flyed out, struck out. The right-hander into the windup. Here it comes. And it's swung on, hit in the air to right, fairly deep, playable for Perez. That'll take care of Kwan and Cleveland. It's stretch time in downtown Detroit, Michigan. Cleveland 2, Detroit nothing. 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
0: Right-hander Sean Armstrong coming on to pitch for Cleveland. And left-handed batting Colt Keith will pinch it for How You Lead. It's 2-0 Cleveland.

Suns is the bottom half of inning number 7. Keith, we've seen him at first base and now a communication problem. Sean Armstrong not able to get the signal from catcher Patrick Bailey. Sean Armstrong's making his first major league appearance in exactly 1 month. The last time he pitched in a ballgame was April 21st against Houston. Then he had that groin issue that sidelined him. Obviously, pitched on a rehab assignment in the minor leagues, but exactly 1 month since his last major league outing before he was injured. 12 appearances, 1-0 with a 4.22 ERA, 13 strikeouts, 7 walks in 10 innings. Now we're ready. The pitch. And it's high. Mid-90s fastball, sinker, cutter, and a slider. Colt Keith, the pinch hitter, batting .281, no homers, 6 RBIs. The pitch. In tight. Ball 2, 2-0. Well, a little thin out there is the Cleveland bullpen. Back-to-back nights, guys like Cade Smith and Eric Sabrowski have been used. They won't pitch today. The pitch fouled out of play to the left, 2-1. One, you very, very, very seldom see guys go 3 days in a row this early. And secondly, you don't see guys go 3 days in a row when it's a day game following a night game. Now the 2-1. Waved at. Chased ball 3 up and out of the zone. So a 2-2 count. Keith, a little extra time before he climbs in. Now the 2-2. High, full count. When you've got rust to bust, use PB Blaster. Cleveland original since 1957. PB Blaster, always. Zach Short will be lifted for a pinch hitter. Zach McKinstry is on deck to bat for Short. Now the pitch. Way outside, a breaking ball that didn't. Leadoff walk in the 7th. Here comes Zach McKinstry, another left-handed batter. He'll pinch hit. McKinstry batting 186, a homer, 6 RBIs.

Armstrong, hands build high. He delivers. And it's wide, and he's just not able to command right now. Oh, Cleveland's challenging this. They haven't been wrong yet. 4 for 4. That one looked outside. Let's see. No, it nicked the corner. Cleveland's 5 for 5. Boy, Patrick Bailey, a perfect 3 for 3, challenging from that catcher spot. That's a big strike there to get it reversed. Now the 0-1 pitch. And he bunts it foul, third base side. 0-2. Schneeman well off the line at third, playing deep. McKinstry thought he could drop one down. Top of the order, Matt Fierling waits on deck. Armstrong can get that double play with a sinker. He fires a wave job up and in, and McKinstry not a very good at bat. That is out number one. Now, if you're up there pinch hitting with a strike and you try to bunt, man, it really has to be fair. Otherwise, you have put yourself in such a hole. Now, Matt Fierling, 0 for 2 with a walk. Righty-righty matchup. Armstrong out of East Carolina University lets it fly. And the pitch down and away, ball one. Armstrong is creeping up on 400 major league appearances.

0: The 1-0. Waved at. Good. Cut fastball. 1-1. Drafted by Cleveland in the 18th round 15 years ago. Now stepping out is Vierling. There's some talk about some of these rules being tweaked a little bit. More and more, the games are creeping up as far as time of game because hitters are seemingly getting more and more time to step out. Now the 1-1 pitch to Vierling. And it's downstairs, ball two, 2-1. Armstrong's ready. Here it comes. In tight. 14 pitches made. 7 balls, 7 strikes. And now a 3-1 count on a guy that can hit it a long way, Matt Vierling. The 3-1 delivery. Ball, no! Strike at the knees. Right at the bottom of the zone. Full count. Colt Keith, the runner at first with the one down. Tigers down 2-0 in the seventh. Now the payoff pitch. Runner stays. Pitch is waved at. Struck him out. So back-to-back strikeouts after the walk. Here is Kevin McGonigal. Two down. McGonigal, a single, a walk, a strikeout. And manager Stephen Vogt is going to make another pitching change. We'll see Tim Herron when we come back.
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0: Tom Hamilton, Jim Rosenhaus, Albert Dale, and Brian Motze. Seventh inning in Motown. 2-0 Cleveland. Runner on, two down. Heron's pitch, broken bad roller, headed to short. Charged by Rocchio. Quick throw to first. They get McGonigal. One pitch. Heron gets him. 7 in the books. 2-0 Cleveland.
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0: Give you the defensive changes for Detroit in a moment. Eighth inning, 2-0 Cleveland still out there. Right-hander Birch Smith, Patrick Bailey 0-for-2, bats left-handed and takes ball one. Zach McKinstry at second, Kevin McGonigal now at short, Colt Keith at third. Smith the wind-in pitch, outside 2-0. Bailey's flied out, fouled out, but he's caught a four-hit shutout. Smith dealing. Bailey with a drive. Deep right center field. On the run, Perez, and it is gone! Patrick Bailey's first home run as a Cleveland Guardian. A towering blast to right center. And the Guardians get a mammoth insurance run and lead it 3-0 here in the eighth. And what a welcoming committee awaiting him in the first base dugout. He got that critical RBI to tie the game in the ninth last night. And a blast to right center here in the eighth. Here's Brian Rocchio. Two doubles, two at-bats. He takes down low, ball one. And Cleveland, six outs away from a sweep, now lead 3-0 in the eighth. That pitch down low, 2-0. Four-game series are still a rarity. Sweeping a four-game series, the pitch, 3-0, way outside and low. Smith shaken by the bomb. It is just so hard to sweep any team in four games. The pitch, there's the strike, 3-1. Much less the team now that's become your biggest rival in the AL Central. Now the 3-1 delivery. And strike two to Brian Rocchio. His two-out double in the third got things rolling when Daniel Schneeman then followed it with an RBI double and Jose Ramirez RBI single. Payoff pitch swung on line to left down the line. Foul by a foot or so. And Rocchio flips the bat in the air, catches it. Thought he had himself an opposite field extra base hit. So Cleveland with a 3-0 lead in the eighth. And of course, without your two big guns, Eric Sabrowski and Cade Smith to finish it off, you can't get enough runs. The pitch, swing and a foul, drifting down the left side out of play. Not that other guys can't get it done in the bullpen, because this is a very deep and a lot of quality in the bullpen, but there's a reason Cade Smith has become the best closer in the American League, and he's unavailable. As Rocchio fouling it again into the third base seats, will do it again at 3-2. Cleveland trying to win its sixth in a row. Now the payoff. Swung at, grounded in the hole. Base hit into right between first and second. Three-hit game for Rocchio. Here's a staggering number, at least I think so, Rosie. We know that Detroit had a monumental collapse and Cleveland had an historical comeback. No team has ever been 15 and a half games out and won a division title like Cleveland did a year ago, catching Detroit the last week of the season. But Detroit last year at the All-Star break had a double-digit lead, had a record of 59-38 at the All-Star break a year ago. Now the batter, top of the order, Daniel Schneemann. The pitch, high. If Cleveland wins today, Detroit, since the All-Star break of a year ago, will be 48-68. 20 games under 500 since the All-Star game. That pitch high, ball two, 2-0. So that is a staggering 4.5 month decline for the Tigers.
10: And I'm sure as last season concluded, they just figured, all right, fresh start. We'll get it going again in 2026, but they've been hit by injuries and just haven't played well. They haven't swung the bats well.
0: Now the 2-0 pitch. Check swing. He went around 2-1. Daniel Schneemann, 1-for-3, an RBI single. Schneemann was asking, did I swing? And yes, his home plate ump, Manny Gonzalez. 2-1 the count. Runner at first, nobody out. 3-0 Cleveland, eighth inning. Now the pitch. Rocchio dancing off first, outside, 3-1. Remember, Cleveland leads the league in steals with 53, and Rocchio has 8 of them. He could be running at any point. The 3-1 pitch. Outside, he walked him, and Bert Smith has given up a home run, a single, a walk. Nobody out, two men on. And here comes Jose Ramirez. And this is the worst case scenario for Detroit. Jose with an RBI single today in his career against Detroit. 36 homers, 46 doubles, 136 RBIs. The pitch, up and in. And it's called a strike. And all of those numbers have been compiled in 170 games, but basically a little over a year. Think of that season if you had it. The pitch, high, 1-1. 36 homers, 46 doubles, 136 RBIs against the Tigers. Two on, nobody out. Eighth inning, 3-0 Cleveland, the pitch. And he bangs it foul right side, and the count 1-2.
10: I think those numbers would put you in the MVP conversation for a full season, which is where you usually see Jose Ramirez at the end of a season, but it's been remarkable against the Tigers.
0: Six times Ramirez top five in the MVP vote. He awaits the 1-2 delivery from the right-hander, Birch Smith. Here it comes. A swing and a foul right side will do it again at 1-2. The new sixth generation Toyota 4Runner, the most technologically advanced 4Runner ever. Toyota, let's go places. Outfield straight up, medium deep. Smith is ready, checks second, comes to the plate, and he misses up. 2-2 the count. He drops that changeup a little bit lower, and it'll be 6-0 Cleveland. Now the 2-2. Fouled it at the plate. We'll do it again at 2-2.

0: Smith, hands belt high, checks second. Now he fires, and the pitch fouled off again. Seven pitches and counting. If you go back to the last 2 weeks of last season, Cleveland took 5 out of 6 from Detroit to win the division. They're now 8-1 against Detroit. The pitch down low, he didn't go. Last three series, Cleveland's gone 8-1 against the Tigers. They lead it 3-0 here in the eighth. And Jose Ramirez awaiting the ninth pitch of the at-bat. Here it comes. A swing and a miss. Got him with a curveball. Bert Smith wins the battle. Here's Chase DeLauder, 0-3. This is a big strikeout for Smith, and it's the last batter he faces. A.J. Hinch with another pitching change, and Cleveland with a 3-0 lead here in the eighth. One out, two on. We'll be back.
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0: Emmanuel DeJesus coming on. He's a left-hander who has spent parts of 10 years in the minors. Cleveland with a 3-0 lead, minute first and second, one out. DeJesus, since coming up, a 2-0 record, but a 6.75 ERA and a 3.04 batting average against, and he walks a lot of people. Left on left, here's Chase DeLauder. Rocchio at second, Schneeman at first, 3-0 Cleveland, one down, eighth inning. The pitch, and it's outside a ball. And remember, Chase DeLauder, better against lefties, even though he's left-handed, than against right-handed pitching. Hitting .333 against southpaws. Really stays in there, takes them the other way. Now the pitch. Breaking ball strike on the outer edge. Outfield playing DeLauder as if he were a right-handed pull hitter. Way around toward left. DeJesus, not a hard thrower. Fastball, sinker, cutter, slider, changeup. The 1-1. Fouled it back and out of play. 1-2 the count. DeJesus, one of 4 pitchers the Tigers have on their staff that in the last few years have pitched overseas, either in Japan or Korea. He spent the last 2 years in Korea. The 1-2. Breaking ball, hit a ton. Deep left center field, on the run is Riley Green. Reaches up, made the catch. Hitting second, scooting back to first is Schneeman. Rocchio gets back to second. Rocchio was partway to third. Schneeman was around second on his way to third. And Riley Green with a terrific running catch in deep left center. And The water smoked one the other way and almost got rewarded. Here's Reese Hoskins with two down. Still 3-0 Cleveland. The set and pitch. A swing and a miss, changeup away. Boy, if

0: that he doesn't get a late start and get thrown out. And if you are in doubt, then you do what Schneeman did. You stay put. He's at first. Brocchio at third. Two down. Cleveland up 3-0. The 1-1 pitch to Hoskins from Emmanuel DeJesus. Outside, it missed. Ball two, 2-1. Hoskins trying to add to his team-leading 12 RBIs this month. The pitch to him, and it's down low, a changeup, 3-1. Boy, he's in a great hitter's count. Travis Bazzano waits on deck. He, too, hits left-handed pitching pretty darn well. Now the 3-1. Swung on, fouled it straight back. Good rip. Full count. So Schneeman will be off at first. Brocchio, the runner, at third. Patrick Bailey's leadoff homer to right center, putting Cleveland up 3-0 here in the eighth. Now the payoff pitch. A swing and a pop-up into the seats behind the plate. We'll do it again. Reese Hoskins played at Sacramento State University. Ninth year in the big leagues with Philly, Milwaukee, now Cleveland. He awaits the 3-2. Here it comes. And strike three called. He's out looking. But Patrick Bailey's blast has given Cleveland a 3-0 lead. The bottom of the eighth is next.
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0: Tim Herron facing Dylan Dingler. Bottom of the eighth, 3-0 Cleveland. Dingler 1-for-3 with a double. Herron, the lefty's pitch. And a fastball wide. And a challenge by Patrick Bailey, who hasn't been wrong yet. And he's wrong for the first time. So that call stays a ball outside. Cleveland down to one last challenge. Detroit has both theirs. Herron got the last out in the seventh. 3-0 Cleveland. The pitch, there's a called strike. One ball, one strike.

0: The next offering shot foul outside of third. One ball, two strikes. So Patrick Bailey today, 3-for-4, incorrectly getting calls overturned. Reese Hoskins had a call overturned. So did Brian Rocchio. Usually Cleveland's not this successful. Now the 1-2 to Dingler. Fouled it back. We'll do it again at 1-2.
1: Maybe their best day of the year with the ABS.
0: Well, the bar wasn't real high.
1: No, it wasn't.
0: Two right challenges might have been their best
1: Baby
0: day.
1: Steps.
0: Dingler and Dominic Canzone were teammates at Ohio State. And he drives this one high, deep to left. It's out of here. And it's a 3-1 ball game. Dylan Dingler, his team high ninth home run as he golfed one over the wall and left. And the Tigers aren't going quietly. And how big now is that Patrick Bailey home run? This will be the last batter for Tim Herron. With a right-handed hitter on deck. Left on left is Riley Green, 0-for-3 to the plate. So 3-1 Cleveland, eighth inning. The pitch to Green. Breaking ball and a beauty. Strike one call. Hands belt high, the pitch. Breaking ball waved at, 0-2. For Tim Herron, that's first home run he's given up. Came in with a 1.15 ERA. Now the 0-2 to Riley. Green fouled it back. We'll do it again. 0-2 on Green. The league's top hitter with a 333 mark has gone 5-for-11 in the series. The pitch. And he checks, takes strike three, and he knew it. Herron gets his first strikeout. Here comes Voter. Here comes a pitching change. Here comes a commercial break. 3-1 Cleveland here in the eighth.
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0: Cody Hoyer coming on, the hard-throwing right-hander, inherits a 3-1 lead with one out in the Tiger eighth. Hoyer, appearance number two. He's worked two innings, giving up a run on three hits, two strikeouts, and a walk. Tim Herron, two-thirds of an inning, gave up a run on a hit and a strikeout. Sean Armstrong, two-thirds of a scoreless inning with two strikeouts. Matt Festa, one-third of a scoreless inning with a strikeout. And a brilliant start by Joey Cantillo. Shut out the Tigers in 5 2/3, striking out six. Pinch hitter for Jemai Jones, fouling it off down the left side, is Gage Workman. Jemai Jones, a right-handed hitter, was 0-2 today. Workman batting 185. The pitch fouled back in the count 0-2. Cody Hoyer still throws pretty darn hard. Not as hard as in his heyday with the White Sox, but still mid-90s. Now the 0-2. Down and in, almost hit him. Looked like he yanked a slider there, 1-2. Fastball slider change. Hoyer has been with the White Sox, Cubs, Texas, even here in Detroit last year. And now Cleveland. He only pitched in three games in the big leagues last year with Detroit and Texas, most of the year in AAA. The 1-2. Got him swinging on a changeup in the dirt. Workman is out number two. That'll bring up Spencer Torkelson. 1-3 with a single. Boy, if they don't get him going, Rosie, I wonder where the thump is going to come from. They have to get 30 and 80 out of this guy. Homers, RBIs. Right-handed bat. The pitch. And he takes a strike.
1: You talked about it early in the series, the roller coaster he's been on since reaching the major leagues. He's had some good years, but other years just can't get it going, and this has started out that way.
0: Pitch leans him back. Well, it's been every other year.
1: Yeah.
0: I mean, in 2023, first ever Tiger before the age of 24 to go 30-30-90. The pitch, that's high, 2-1. That was 30 homers, 30 doubles, 90 RBIs. Then in 2024, he was so bad he went back to the minor leagues. Then he had a big year last year. The 2-1. High, 3-1. But he kind of mirrors what happened to the Tigers last year. 21 homers, 59 RBIs at the All-Star break. After the break, 10 homers, 19 RBIs. The 3-1. Swung on, socked high in the air to right, not deep. Coming in toward the line, DeLauder, foul ground, retires Torkelson. Cody Hoyer gets the two he was asked to get. Now we go to the ninth, 3-1 Cleveland here in Detroit. 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
0: Travis Pizzana leads off the ninth. Breaking ball strike from the left-hander, Emmanuel De Jesus. Left on left. 3-1 Cleveland. A rare game for Travis Pizzana. 0-3. The 0-1. And he waves at it. 0-2. De Jesus got the final two outs in the eighth. He'll work the ninth. Wondering if we see Hunter Gaddis to try to get the save. The set, the pitch, high, one ball, two strikes. Yep, the big bearded one is warming in the Cleveland pen. Cade Smith and Eric Sabrowski both getting today off. Now the 1-2 to Bazzana. Swing and a foul back. Travis was saying, you know, in Australia, and he played both cricket and baseball, he said there are some similarities in the swing or the stroke, however you want to phrase it, but he goes, mostly the similarity is hand-eye coordination. The pitch, and he takes down low, 2-2, whether you're hitting a cricket ball or a baseball, all about hand-eye coordination, and boy, he has it. Now the 2-2 to Bazzana. Waved at. Struck him out. So that is out number one here in the ninth. That'll bring up Angel Martinez. He'll turn around bat right-handed. 0-3 today. If you're just joining us, Cleveland 3 runs, 6 hits. Detroit 1 run, 5 hits. A brilliant effort by Joey Cantillo. Shut out Detroit over 5 2/3. The pitch, curveball strike. Casey Mize retired the first 8 Cleveland hitters. With 2 down in the top of the third, Brian Arrocchio pulled one off the top of the wall in the right field corner, a 2-out double. The pitch, fouled it back. Martinez almost fell down. He swung so hard, 0-2. Daniel Schneeman followed with an RBI double to right. And then Jose Ramirez followed with a 2-out RBI single to left center. They made it 2-0 in the third. Patrick Bailey, his first home run with Cleveland. A towering solo blast to right center in the eighth. Tigers' only run in the eighth. A Dylan Dingler bomb to left. 3-1 Cleveland, ninth inning. The pitch. Swung on a weak chopper headed to second. Good changeup. And McKinstry throws out Martinez. 2 down in the ninth. Stephen Kwan, the batter, 0-3. In the bottom of the ninth, it's the bottom of the order. And Detroit's out of pinch hitters. The only guy left on their bench is backup catcher Jake Rogers, and they won't use him as a pinch hitter. So it'll be Perez Keith McKinstry in the bottom of the ninth against Hunter Gaddis. Now the pitch, and it backed him off the plate, a fastball for ball one. 3-1 Cleveland, 2 down, bases empty, ninth inning in Motown. The 1-0, outside ball two, 2-0. Now the lefty wants a new baseball. Biggest crowd of the series today, 25,687. Now the 2-0 pitch. Outside, 3-0. Stephen Kwan, since leaving the leadoff spot, this is game six out of the top spot. Been on base 12 times, 9 via the walk. The pitch in there, 3-1. But this guy is just very easy with his delivery, and it's mid-90s. Doesn't look like DeJesus is throwing that hard. The 3-1. Swung and grounded up the middle, near second. The shortstop, McGonigal, throws out Kwan. It's up to Hunter Gaddis as he will try to get his first save of the year. Bottom of the ninth coming up, 3-1 Cleveland.
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0: Hunter Gaddis will try to get his first save of the campaign. He'll work the ninth inning, 3-1 Cleveland. Two-thirds of a scoreless inning by Cody Hoyer. Gaddis, one win, 573 ERA, 15th outing, but he's getting sharper now since the injury. Fastball slider change. Wenzel Perez batting left-handed, takes a strike on a good slider. Perez 0-for-3. This is the fifth relief pitcher to work. The 0-1. In the dirt. Changeup. 1-1. If Cleveland wins this game, this is one of those huge wins for a club. Not because it's a sweep, but a day where you potentially have five different relievers work to get a win. Some of these guys not normally in this role. The pitch. A swing and a foul back, 1-2. No Sabrowski, no Cade Smith, no Colin Holderman today. So really, Cleveland, at the moment, is down to their last bullpen arm. It's been Festa, Armstrong, Heron, Hoyer, now Gaddis. The 1-2. Swing and a foul back over the screen into the home plate seating area. Still a ball and two strikes.
1: I mean, over the last 3 years with these great bullpens, yes, there have been outstanding closers, but it's been the depth that's really been a huge key.
0: Now the 1-2. Swing and a little pop-up. Shallow right, DeLauder coming in, the right fielder, and shallow right retiring Perez, one down. Boy, the Tigers have to be wondering what the heck is going on. Cleveland has dominated them in this series. The Tigers have scored 3 runs in one game, 2 runs in 2 of the games, 2 runs each game, 1 run today. Here's Colt Keith, walked his only time up, left-handed hitter. The pitch, And it's in there, a called strike, 95 miles an hour. That's 8 runs for Detroit in this series. They've never had more than 7 hits in a game. The pitch, high and wide. In fact, the Tigers, 5 hits today. 3 of the games they've had 5 hits. 1 of the games, 7. That is some kind of pitching by Cleveland. Now the 1-1. Outside, 2-1. If they are able to pull this off, a sweep, and you hold the Tigers to an average of 2 runs and 5 hits a game, well, that is beyond what you could have expected. The pitch, swing and a miss. Move that fastball in on the hands. Colt Keith now with a 2-2 count. One out, ninth inning, 3-1 Cleveland. Keith took a little stroll. Now he climbs back in. Gattis the set and the pitch. Swing and a foul upstairs. We'll do it again at 2-2. Hunter Gattis out of Georgia State University. Fifth round pick by Cleveland in 2019. Was a starter, but has found his niche in the pen. The 2-2. Strike 3 called. He took a 95-mile-an-hour fastball. 2 down. Bases empty. Zach McKinstry, the batter. He struck out his only time up. Think the Tigers are sick of seeing the Guardians?
1: Absolutely.
0: 3-1 Cleveland, 2 down in the ninth. Here's the pitch. Swung on line drive, leaping attempt by Bazzano over his head at second. Fielded in right by DeLauder. Tigers have life. Matt Vierling the batter after the 2-out single to right by Zach McKinstry. Now the tying run to the plate, and Vierling has 4 homers. 0-for-3 with a walk. He bats with 2 down, a runner on, Cleveland with a 3-1 advantage. Vierling has struck out twice, grounded out, walked in the series, 2-for-13 with a home run. Righty-righty matchup. The set and delivery. And it's a touch inside, a changeup. Patrick Baldwin says, why not, or Patrick Bailey says, why not take another challenge? We lose it, who cares? They win it! Bailey is 4-for-5 in challenges today. Wow! Nothing and won the count on Matt Vierling. The set and the 0-1 to Vierling. Swing and a foul out of play to the right, 0-2. And getting a changeup strike. Now has the hitter with that in the back of his mind, knowing it's not just fastball slider anymore from Hunter Gattis. Hoskins behind the runner at first, the pitch. Swing and a drive foul down the right side will do it again. Nothing and two the count. Tigers down to their last strike. Cleveland with a 3-1 lead in the ninth, 2 down, a runner at first. Hunter Gattis pounding the strike zone. He sets, he fires, and Vierling waves at it. Ball game. Gattis with a strikeout. Cleveland with a 4-game sweep. And they've now won 6 in a row. And they have pushed the Tigers 9.5 games out of first. Cleveland wins it today in the Motor City, 3-1.
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0: Well, welcome back to Comerica Park here in downtown Detroit. We've said it time and again, it's always hard to sweep a team in a series. Normally, though, you're talking about trying to sweep a team in a three-game series. But to come into this ballpark and sweep a four-game series and in the process hold the Detroit Tigers to 8 runs in the 4 games is just incredible pitching by Cleveland. And then you add that stunning comeback last night, tying the game in the 9th, winning the game in the 10th, and obviously Cleveland is on its best stretch of the year. They've now won 6 in a row, 9 out of 10. They're suddenly 30-22, and all of a sudden, Cleveland's record puts them with the third best mark in the American League, only behind the Yankees and Tampa Bay. And the Guardians at the moment with a 3.5-game lead over the White Sox. And for Detroit, they have now fallen 11 games under 500 and 9.5 games out of first. They head to Baltimore. Cleveland heads to Philadelphia. Here are your final numbers. It is Cleveland 3 runs, 6 hits, no errors, 4 left. Detroit 1 run, 6 hits, no errors, 9 stranded. Joey Cantillo, the win. He was magnificent. Shutout ball through 5 2/3. He's 4-1. Hunter Gaddis, a dominant 9th inning with his first save of the year. Casey Mize pitched well but lost. He is 3-3. Time of the game, 2 hours, 40 minutes. The attendance, 25,687. Cleveland, now with a record of 30-22. Tigers now 20-31. Stay tuned. It's the wrap-up show as Rosie will get you up to date on what's happening elsewhere. This is Tom Hamilton. Hope you'll be with us tomorrow night at 6:40 from Philly. Again today, Cleveland completes a 4-game sweep, winning 3-1. So long, everybody.

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5: Good afternoon once again, everyone. Welcome back to Comerica Park in Detroit. It will be a happy flight to Philadelphia for the Guardians as they complete a three-game series sweep of the Tigers this afternoon, winning today by a final score of 3-1. We'll have the Honda Drive It Home game summary shortly. We'll hear from manager Stephen Vogt, but first a look at the Northeast Ohio Ford Dealers out-of-town scoreboard. A smattering of afternoon action today in addition to this one, including the Pirates defeating the Cardinals by a final score of 6-2 in St. Louis. Brandon Lau with an inside-the-park home run. It was his 13th home run of the season. Other action this afternoon in the major leagues. The Mets and Nationals will get started shortly. And that's it in terms of day baseball in the big leagues today. Right here, a 3-1 win for Cleveland. Stay with us. We'll have the highlights and manager when we come back.
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5: Welcome back. It's Guardians Wrap-Up from Comerica Park in Detroit. And another good day in Detroit for the Guardians with a 3-1 victory And they got it going in the third inning, snapping the scoreless tie off of starter Casey Mize. And they got it done with a two-out rally. Brian Rocchio with a double to keep the inning going. And that brought Daniel Schneeman to the plate.
9: Now the 1-0. Swung on, hit high in the air to right. Long run near the line for Perez. And it drops for a base hit. Scoring Rocchio. Throw to second. Head first slide. A double. 1-0 Cleveland. On what sounded like a broken bat fly ball near the line in right. Medium deep at best. But Perez had so much ground to cover that he couldn't get there. And back-to-back two-out doubles. Cleveland up 1-0. Schneeman is ninth two-bagger, and it gives him 19 RBIs on the year.
5: Next up for the Guardians, Jose Ramirez.
9: Now the 1-2 pitch. Swing and a little looping liner into left center. That's a base hit. It'll score Schneeman. Guardians take a 2-0 lead. It looked like Jose Ramirez went down and got a splitter and flicked it into left center for a two-out RBI single. Three straight two-out hits, 2-0 Cleveland, and Ramirez with RBI number 24.
5: Meanwhile, the pitching was excellent from Joey Cantillo at the start, 5 2/3 innings of scoreless baseball from Cantillo. And then the Guardians turned it over to the bullpen, and they added some insurance in the eighth inning as catcher Patrick Bailey had the big blow for Cleveland.
9: Smith dealing. Bailey with a drive. Deep right center field. On the run, Perez, and it is gone! Patrick Bailey's first home run as a Cleveland Guardian. A towering blast to right center. And the Guardians get a mammoth insurance run and lead it 3-0 here in the eighth. And what a welcoming committee awaiting him in the first base dugout.
5: So a nice day at the plate for Bailey with his first home run as a Guardian, and also excellent work behind the plate as he was nails on the ABS challenge system today for Cleveland. So 3-0 Cleveland. The Tigers did pick up their lone run of the game to avoid the shutout on a Dylan Dingler home run in the eighth inning, his ninth of the season, but that was it, as Hunter Gaddis was on in the ninth to slam the door, and the Guardians win it by that 3-1 final. Final line score, 3 runs, 6 hits, no errors, and 4 men left stranded for the Guardians. On the other side for the Tigers, 1 run, 6 hits, no errors, 9 men left on base. Cantillo with the win, he's now 4-1. Gaddis with the save, his first of the season. Casey Mize takes the loss for Detroit. He's now 2-3. Time of today's game, 2 hours and 40 minutes. Paid crowd, 25,687 here at Comerica Park. 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
30: They made him work in the first, so it's for him to get through 5 2/3 after that first inning. Outstanding job by Joey and Patty to get it going.
31: What does it say about how you guys scored with how well Mize pitched as well?
30: Yeah, obviously Roki with the two-out double, Schnee following it, and Hosey. I mean, that's how you got to do it. You got to string hits together. Mize was really good today. Landing his two fastballs, the split, the slide, backdoor slider, really good. And so for us to scratch two across off him was huge.
31: What do you think of Angel's play? He almost got the ball that was hit off and then the plate on the left field line. What do you think?
30: Yeah, Angel's been playing amazing defense in the corners. He really has. He's like we talked about, he's been a big part of what we've done so far, and just got to continue to push him.
0: Is he okay?
30: Yeah, he's fine. Knocked the wind out of him a little bit, but he's all right.
1: A couple guys down in the bullpen. I assume just had you stitch together the final few innings. What you think of the job those guys?
30: I mean, that's why we throw everybody in leverage at all times. It's you're gonna have days like this where you know, maybe the usual suspects are down, but everybody stepped up in a huge way and did their job across the board. It was awesome.
1: Is there a temptation to, in a tight game, to say, is Cade down, or do you stick to
30: it? No, I've been pretty good about when guys are down, leaving them down. You know, that's how you can't do. If you keep running them out there, you're not going to sustain a full season. So those guys earned a well-deserved day off, and the other guys got their opportunities and picked them up.
2: What do you make of your guys' success here? I mean, I know you guys play a lot of close games, but the past 2 years, really, it seems like it's been fun.
30: You know, it's one of those things that you really can't put your finger on anything. We love playing our divisional opponents, and, you know, we always come in hoping to get, you know, win a series. But this is a tough place to play, and they played us tough this series.
3: With Rocchio from the three hits again from the bottom of the lineup, what has he done for you from that spot?
30: I mean, just setting the table for the meat of the order. And his two strike bats have just been unbelievable. And Rocchio's really starting to come into his own as a hitter and really embracing that role of getting on base and finding a way to get on base. And he's driving balls into the gap. And just love the continued growth that Rocchio's showing. And again, another guy just like Angel. We got to continue to push him and continue to get him better.
3: With what did Carl say to Cantillo in the first inning to get him out of that chair?
30: I never asked. Carl's got the secret sauce. He's got the he just knows what to say in those situations. And but Joey, like I said, Joey, they made him work. They fouled off a ton of pitches, especially in that first inning. But he continued to pound the strike zone.
3: He's had a lot of success in that situation. Is there a reason he's able to pitch out of bases, with runners in scoring position?
30: It's his stuff. I mean, it's hard to square him up. It really is. It's hard to square Joey up. And so when he's pitching in good counts, he's getting ahead, and he's really tough to hit.
9: So that'll do it for our coverage here today as the Guardians with the win keep it rolling. Their sixth victory in a row. They're now 30-22 on the year. And they will open tomorrow in first place in the American League Central by 3.5 over the second-place White Sox. The Tigers, meanwhile, continue the free fall as they have lost six in a row, falling to 20-31 on the year. They are now 9.5 back of Cleveland in the Central Division standings. Next up, a date with the Phillies in Philadelphia tomorrow night, a 6:40 first pitch. Gavin Williams against Christopher Sanchez, the pitching matchup at Citizens Bank Park. We'll be on the air with the warm-up show at 6:05. Until then, for Albert Dale, our on-site engineer here in the booth and in Detroit, and Brian Motze back at Command Center in downtown Cleveland, and of course, Tom Hamilton, this is Jim Rosenhaus reminding you the final score from Comerica Park in Detroit, the Cleveland Guardians 3 and the Detroit Tigers 1. Have a great night, everyone.
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6: Should be able to come up, like, people hide bad defenders all the time. And it's not like the Knicks are not the Thunder, right? Where the Thunder can put five playmakers on the court at one time who can score off the dribble. You can't hide anybody defensively. The Knicks are not that. And the problem I have with what the Cavs did or did not do is they didn't, like, why was James Harden not on Landry Shamet? And when they try to do the switch, you pre-switch on somebody else. Like, there are ways that we see defenses all the time when they're trying to hunt the mismatch, say you're trying to hunt the mismatch on Luka, right? Mm-hmm. You pre-switch. You put Luka on somebody else. They run a screen. Somebody fights through the screen. You have a better defender. You move Luka around. Next thing you know, there are 8 seconds left on the clock, and so you have some sort of an advantage defensively because it took them so much longer to get into their offense instead of what we saw, which was Jalen Brunson with the ball, screen, James Harden, blow by in the course of 5 seconds. Like, that is malpractice from a coaching perspective to where that is being allowed to happen. Like, if James Harden goes out there and he's just leaving everybody wide open and they're scoring left and right, no matter who he's on, then yes, we can go offense, defense. But I think that is sort of the nuclear option where you have three or four different things you can do as a coach defensively to where James Harden is not the guy that's stuck on it. Like, the Knicks do the same thing with Jalen Brunson. Jalen Brunson is not always stuck on the best offensive player, because the Knicks figure out ways to work around that. Every team in the league does this. It boggles my mind that Kenny Atkinson cannot figure that out on the spot on game one.
0: Will Kenny Atkinson do what's best for the team, not just protect James Harden? Let's hear from Kendrick Perkins. He was on McAfee today.
7: Kenny Atkinson really needs to be careful on how much he protects James Harden, because at this point, he's protecting James Harden more so than he is actually coaching, because you got to do what's best for the team. At this point in the postseason, it's about facts over feelings. You don't have time to cater to one person. You got to find ways to win games.
0: So that's what I'm referencing, right? Where is Kenny Atkinson more concerned with, like, okay, right now we're struggling defensively because I'm leaving James Harden on the floor, but do I have a better chance of leaving James Harden on the floor and dealing with these defensive situations than I do possibly losing the player for the rest of the series if I take him out?
6: All right, so this is where I think you're missing something here, Zaz. This is what you're missing here. You're supposing here that Kenny Atkinson had anything going through his brain in game one. I think that's the problem. You're thinking that Kenny Atkinson was thinking strategy, long term. What's James Harden going to do? What does this mean for the future? What does this mean for the offseason? How do I navigate this? That means that his brain, that wheels were spinning in his brain, right? And I think that what we saw was a guy whose brain had malfunctioned for 45 real-life human minutes, and nothing was going on in there because he couldn't even make his hands do this at any point during the 30-point run there. So I think that's where the disconnect here.
0: You wanted the assistant coaches to walk up to him. One of them takes the left arm.
6: Yes.
0: The other assistant coach takes the right arm.
6: Yes.
0: And they have the two hands make a T. To signal timeout.
6: Yes, Weekend at Bernie's style. You had to Weekend at Bernie's the dude to help him out because there was nothing going on there logically at any point at the end of game one.
0: See, I think he actually did freeze in the fourth quarter.
6: Yeah.
0: Without trying to be funny, I think he did freeze. I think that was the easiest example to point to of a coach choking in a big spot. I think he actually froze. There was a moment in game one where, okay, it was a 22-point lead, right? And the Knicks now have cut the lead to 12. They have the ball. And I'm watching, and I decide, all right, how many timeouts do they have? I'm looking at the score bug. You know, I mean, all these games, there's five different channels these games are. Not every score bug's the same. I got to see, where's the timeouts? Okay, there they are. And I could see they have several timeouts. Yes. I don't remember if they had three left or four left. It was before the use it or lose it. They had some, like, okay, if the Knicks score here and make it 10, this is automatic timeout clear.
6: Right.
0: And so Jalen Brunson hits a jumper, and I was stunned that they didn't use a timeout there. They kept playing. Matter of fact, I don't think he used a timeout till it got down to 5.
6: Yeah.
0: So that was shocking enough. But like you mentioned with Harden defensively, force the ball out of Brunson's hand when he crosses half court. You didn't see a whole lot of that. And it doesn't, like, the NBA defensively, they didn't always play where, okay, if there's a screen, we're going to switch everything. Like, that wasn't always a thing, okay? Like, you don't have to acquiesce to what the defense, the matchup that the offense wants to put the defense in. Like, why allow New York to dictate who defends the ball every single time down the floor. Like, it's like they came down the floor, and it's almost as if Brunson announced, we want Harden.
6: Yeah.
0: And the Cavs like, all right. And they threw Harden up there, and obviously it was a total disaster. I think he was frozen on the sideline.
6: Do you think that on like the ride home, and like he unfroze probably an hour and a half after the game and just woke up and said, timeout? Like just like that happened. You think that he just kind of like thought he was back in the game?
0: And yeah, then he was in the middle of a nightmare.
6: He started drawing up plays.
0: Yes.
6: And was like, we got to switch. And I think it's possible that he unfroze 2 hours after the game and started coaching again.
0: Now, the question is, when they start the game tonight, does he think that those timeouts he didn't use in game one, do they carry over to game two?
6: Right. Do you think he'll try to call extra timeouts at the beginning of the game?
0: I don't know. We will find out tonight.
6: Just like turn them into like resell them on eBay or something like that. I don't know what he's trying to do.
0: The NBA playoffs are on ESPN Radio. 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He's David Dennis Jr. I'm Jonathan Zaslow. Coming up next, as Aaron Rodgers prepares for his final season, how should his career be remembered? After David has this from PayPal.
6: The schedule dropped, and it's time to settle up. There's road trips to plan, tickets to split, tailgates to cover, scores to settle, all the things for the season. But now, when you send $10 or more from a friend with PayPal by May 28th, you could win two tickets to every home game of your favorite NFL team. 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
17: 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Now I make learning a privilege, not a chore, and frustration a tool, not an obstacle. I make working hard seem

0: Stanley Cup playoffs, and you also have now the WNBA's in full swing. This is Freddie and Harry on ESPN Radio. We are presented by Progressive Insurance. You can also catch us SiriusXM Channel 80 streaming on ESPN Plus alongside David Dennis Jr. I'm Jonathan Zaslow. So last night, a little bit of controversy. You know, WNBA, they never have controversy. You know, everything's always copacetic. No controversy. Last night, there was a little bit of controversy as Caitlin Clark for the Indiana Fever, she missed the game due to what they are calling sore back, all right? Yeah. They got the win. They got the win over the Portland Fire, but Caitlin Clark sat out. Now, here's where the uproar is, okay? Were we load managing Caitlin Clark, who missed most of last season, and I think last night was just the fifth game of the year for Indiana? Are we already load managing? Not only are we load managing Caitlin Clark, but what kind of responsibility does the team have when we're talking about a player like Caitlin Clark in letting the general public and maybe, you know, paying customers know? So Fever coach Stephanie White said before the game that Clark woke up with soreness in her back. When she was asked post-game whether the issue can be characterized as an injury, White said, quote, her back is sore. If there's anything more detailed than that, that's for the training staff to address. Now, David, she didn't practice on Tuesday, all right? And she got treatment instead. She went through workouts after practice. Stephanie White said it is not a load management situation, but the problem that people may have is, okay, she did not participate in the practice Tuesday, but was not on the team's initial injury report Tuesday evening or the very first one on Wednesday. So what kind of responsibility do the Fever have here to the fans?
1: They got to follow the rules, first of all. Like, this is a WNBA violation to not have somebody, you know, on the injured list before the game when they get released and then just have them not play. So let's start there. Second, this is Caitlin Clark, and I know all players should be treated equally, things like that, but this is Caitlin Clark. You know people are coming to see her, especially in the game. No disrespect to who they played, Portland, I believe they played. Like, no disrespect to them, but a lot of people are coming to see Caitlin Clark. And something weird is happening with this Fever Caitlin Clark thing, man. Like, something weird is happening with her and the team. Her and the coaches are barking at each other. They've got this injury thing that's weird. They're sitting her games. Doesn't appear like she wants to be sitting games. Meanwhile, Indiana made it almost to the WNBA Finals without her, pretty much. Last year with Aaliyah Boston, with Kelsey Mitchell, now they've added Raven Johnson. It's something weird going on there. We already have seen, it's hard for me to imagine a world in which a team moves on from Caitlin Clark or she asked to be moved, but there just seems to be something bad in the water here between her and this team.
0: I think that, and I understand there's competitive advantage. You know, now what you're saying, that there are rules that you got to follow, okay? Yeah. But like Stephanie White said, that she does not expect the Fever to be fined for what took place. We'll see. I guess I don't know what the coach would say otherwise. Yeah, I do expect us to get fined. No, all right.
1: We deserve to get fined, man.
0: So we'll see what happens there. But even if they're not fined, I understand maybe sometimes there's some gamesmanship and that's a part of sports, but I don't know. We're early in the regular season. A, it's the regular season. B, we're early in the regular season. I think.
1: I don't think you need gamesmanship in this game.
0: Right. To play right. That's what I'm saying.
1: Like, you don't need gamesmanship against that squad. It's not like this is going to.
0: Yeah. That's what I'm saying. And I think it's one of those situations where maybe you owe it a little bit to the growth of the league. You owe it a little bit to the fans, where let's be a little bit more transparent.
1: Yeah.
0: If one of the biggest names in the league, a player who we know, who we have tangible evidence, moves the needle, and if that person is, if you know a day in advance that it's a question mark, that this person, this time it's Caitlin Clark, might not play in the game tomorrow night, I think you owe it to the fans who could be in attendance tomorrow night to let them know she might not be available. Purchase tickets at your own choice.
1: I agree. And the same would go for Asia Wilson is in that sort of category. Breonna Stewart's in that category. I think Angel Reese in certain games is in that category in terms of popularity we want to go to. Same thing I would say if you were talking about like LeBron or Steph or something like that, you would be devastated. You at least need to know this is a game time decision. There's a possibility or something like that to have nothing and then have Caitlin Clark not play and it'd be for something that doesn't feel like an injury. It feels like load management and it feels like it's disingenuous.
0: It's interesting, though. It's something to keep an eye on where David's saying that there could be a little situation to keep an eye on there.
1: Something's
0: between
1: weird there.
0: The relationship between the player and the team. Coming up next, Dylan Harper, De'Aaron Fox, with them potentially out. Do the Spurs need another MVP performance from Wemby?
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19: 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NHL's East Final opens up tonight. Canadiens at the Hurricanes. NFL Lions signed linebacker Jack Campbell to a four-year extension. In 2025, he emerged as Detroit's most consistent defender.
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22: Randy, who's that celebrity you would love to play around the golf with?
23: I think I ended up on Barack Obama.
22: Okay.
23: Either Obama or W. Bush. But yeah. I just feel like a president is going to have crazy stories. You can be like, hey, Barack, sorry, I shanked my drive. Are aliens real? Like, you could, it's a president for me.
24: They would tell us what happened in Dallas in 63. They would know.
23: Yeah.
22: They would let us know there was a second gumming on a grassy knoll. As far as that goes, you're right about that.
23: There was a grassy knoll. It was there. It was downtown.
24: Watch me at this drive.
23: Now watch me hit this drag. Just everything. He would just punctuate the most graphic stuff, you know? You could lean into it. No, never mind. I'm not going to make that joke.
24: Fool him once. Like, shame on him.
23: That's, hey. Fool me once. Shame on me. Fool me twice. Shame on. Watch me hit this drag. I forgot how the goal goes.
25: There's an old saying in Tennessee. I know it's in Texas, probably in Tennessee, that says, fool me once. Shame on you. Fool me, we can't get fooled again.
21: This is Freddie and Harry.

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5: I'm Christine Lisi. The NBA's Eastern Conference Finals resume with Game 2 tonight with the Knicks up 1-0, hosting the Cavaliers, 7:30 Eastern ESPN Radio, 8 Eastern ESPN.

0: been a lot of talk from the Cavs after their epic collapse Tuesday. For the team to bounce back and tie the series, Donovan Mitchell must play a major role, explains ESPN NBA analyst Danny Green.
1: Don's got to be a facilitator, like how he came out that aggressive in that game seven. If he's in the paint attacking like he was then, he'll open up the floor for everybody. Jared Allen, Evan Mobley, everybody will eat, and himself, he'll score as well. But then you'll see Sam Merrill, Max Strus, like they'll get open looks. But it starts with Don and him being aggressive and attacking the paint. If he does that, they can turn the series around.
0: Mitchell faded at the end of game one. He scored three total points between the final quarter of regulation and overtime. LeBron James, in an episode of his Mind the Game podcast, said he's still in the moment of taking his time to contemplate his future. Things at some point as July rolls around, they will start to get a feel of what his future looks like. Canadiens visit the Hurricanes in game one of the NHL's East Final tonight. Carolina has had 11 full days since last playing.
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0: until 7:30 p.m. Eastern, where coverage of the NBA on ESPN Radio takes over. He's David Dennis Jr. I'm Jonathan Zaslow. 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But along with the West action, the East action, we are keeping an eye out for what's going on with Giannis Antetokounmpo. All right. And, you know, we had some weird stuff last week.
1: Do we have to?
0: Yes, we have to. Yes. So, you know, we had some weird stuff last week, right, where Miles Turner said some things weird, you know, about Giannis, that he holds up the team plane for 2.5 hours, does whatever he wants. Doc Rivers doesn't fine anyone. Well, Giannis rumors are all over the place. Mm-hmm. And I would tell you, I've heard how the market for Giannis Antetokounmpo out there is kind of lukewarm. Mm-hmm. So I want to start there with you, David. Like, does it surprise you, this idea that maybe there is not going to be this huge market, this huge bidding war for, you know, we look at Victor Wembanyama and what he is and how incredible he is. It wasn't that long ago we were saying similar things about Giannis.
1: I'm not surprised at all that the bidding war does not war is not there for a few reasons. One, Giannis now is he has to opt in. Like, you don't get him on 2 years. You get him on the last. So you have that lowers the amount of teams, because now he has to decide that he's going to re-sign with you. So there's part of that. In the years since, he's developed another injury. So there's concerns there. And the league is just not the kind of league that it was a few years ago, where the idea that you can bring a star in and just plug him in and win a championship, that's just not where we are right now as a league. The Kevin Durant going to the Warriors, that type of stuff doesn't happen. LeBron, Big Three, Miami, that doesn't necessarily happen anymore. So you're now bringing Giannis. Like, I can't really think of a ready-made championship scenario for Giannis. Giannis, unless you tell me that Oklahoma City is getting losing in five and they're going to send stuff over there and they're going to add him there. But, like, the idea that Giannis is going to plug and play somewhere and you automatically championship contenders or favorites when you're losing picks. Like, none of these teams that have given up all of these picks are coming out really on top as a result of this. Like, the league is not there anymore. The league is a now draft, build around those players league instead of a pay high for a superstar league.
0: Well, and the league has also changed, or changing, in the sense that you used to have veteran experienced players to win in this league. It was there wasn't a real precedent of young teams. Mm-hmm. I'm not even talking about the team that has to go through the heartbreak, you know, where you got to lose a little bit first. Right. I'm just talking about a young team being able to win big in the NBA. And now, I mean, just look no further than the Western Conference, where you have a very young San Antonio team and a very young already champion Oklahoma City team, and we're talking about whoever's going to wind up trading for Giannis. Not only are they going to have to give up a bunch of assets, draft picks, what have you, but it's a player who's 32 years old and a player who is coming off of injuries. You know, ESPN's front office insider, Bobby Marks, he mentioned recently how Miami apparently now is like the heavy favorites. We know Miami was very involved in trade talks for Giannis at the trade deadline a few months ago, but very involved is the expectation, heavy favorite, if Giannis is going to wind up being traded, that it would be the Miami Heat. I find it interesting that a player, like I said, who we were saying very similar things about him, what we say about Victor Wembanyama now, you know, alien, never seen anything like it. He's able to get to the basket with just one dribble once he passes half court, you know? Although sometimes, you know, maybe the referee swallowing the whistle looks a little bit like a travel. But nonetheless, you understand, what I'm saying. You understand what I'm saying. Take three steps, you swallow the whistle. But the fact that we could be talking about maybe there's not going to be a bidding war when a player like Giannis Antetokounmpo winds up becoming available, that you're not so surprised? That still strikes me as a bit of a shock.
1: Well, okay, so let's look at Miami, for instance. Are they favorites in the East with Giannis? Say, no. So are you going to move on from multiple first-round picks for a guy who may not be in the league in 3 years or may not be good in 3 years or maybe get injured for a little bit? You're going to move on from the, like, would you, as a Heat person who got a championship ring with the Heat, I'm not sure if people know that.
0: Two. Why do you gotta say just one? Two.
1: Two championship rings with the Heat. Just don't forget that. Would you feel okay giving up a bunch of picks for somebody like Giannis, knowing that they're not going to be favoring the East?
0: Yeah, I got to get interesting again. I do. Like, I got to get interesting again. You got to try to go for it. You know, the team that Miami, for instance, has right now is, like, they're in the lottery. They're not a playoff team, you know? So do I think that Giannis makes them a contender right away? No, but I feel like adding Giannis to your team, it's a really big building block. But it would be interesting if whatever a team like Miami was offering at the trade deadline in February, if they can lower the offer because there's lukewarm, reception around the league as far as Giannis's trade market, that's something to keep an eye on right there. Coming up next, have the Thunder become the new Golden State Warriors? We'll tell you what we mean. Freddie and Harry on ESPN Radio and the ESPN app.
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13: 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From AmericanThing.org.
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15: 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NHL's Eastern Conference Final opening up tonight with the Hurricanes hosting the Canadiens. 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
19: What's up, Hot Sauce Freddie? It's Hilarious Harry. I love you guys, man. First time calling, man. Been listening to you guys for a minute, but wanted to congratulate you two on your win. I just want to give you guys your flowers. I love your show, the chemistry you guys bring. You two are like no other. You keep me learning. You keep me laughing. I've been laughing since I've been on hold. But you guys keep doing what you're doing. God bless you both, man.
17: This is Freddie and Harry.

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1: So that was a bit of Marty Smith on the 6 p.m. Sports Center. Marty Smith, obviously a good guy to hear from in regards to anything big that happens in the world of NASCAR. And this is a very tragic day for that sport and all of the fans around. And, of course, to the family of Kyle Busch as he passes away at 41 years old earlier today. No good way to segue out of that, David Dennis Jr., but we do have we got a ton of action tonight to hold us over as far as sports fans go. You got the hockey Game 1 Eastern Conference Finals. You got the NBA Game 2 Eastern Conference Finals. You already said, David, you're sticking with it, right? A 20-plus point win for New York this evening?
2: Blowout. Blowout from the Knicks. I don't think the Cavs are mentally tough enough to recover from what we saw from Game 1. I think the Knicks are going to roll this team in Madison Square Garden.
1: I think we're going to be able to tell pretty early on tonight. Teams overcome big leads all the time. I think we're going to be able to tell really early if there is any lasting effect from Game 1's meltdown in as far as the Cleveland Cavaliers go. For David Dennis Jr., I'm Jonathan Zaslow. Knicks and Cavs, Game 2, next.
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1: Tuesday, for the team to bounce back and tie the series, Donovan Mitchell needs to play a major role, explains ESPN's Danny Green.
2: Don's got to be a facilitator, like how he came out that aggressive in that game seven. If he's in the paint attacking like he was then, he'll open up the floor for everybody. Jared Allen, Evan Mobley, everybody will eat, and himself, he'll score as well. But then you'll see Sam Merrill, Max Strus, like they'll get open looks. But it starts with Don and him being aggressive and attacking the paint. If he does that, they can turn the series around.
1: Canadiens visit the Hurricanes, game one of the NHL's East Final tonight. Carolina's had 11 full days off. That is the longest layoff for an NHL team between playoff series in 107 years. Baseball, Michael Harris II, Mike Yastrzemski have each gone yard. Braves leading the Marlins 3-1 bottom third. Blue Jays up 1-0 on the Yankees bottom one, thanks to a Dalton Varsho RBI single. Brandon Lau hit an inside the park home run in the Pirates 6-2 victory over the Cards. Guardians completed the four-game sweep of the Tigers 3-1.
3: Hey, this is Rich Eisen. Coming up on Friday, the latest on the Knicks and the Cavs game two. 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That's Friday's Rich Eisen show on Disney+, the ESPN app, and ESPN Radio.